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4: This

0: Coming up, all the action from last night's ACM Awards in Vegas, in case you missed it.
1: And I've been actioned out. I'm going to muscle through today. I'm a little...
0: Well, you got jet lag.
1: I'm making it through, but barely. But I've got lots of stories.
0: You'll do it.
1: Yes.
0: We're going to hear from Entertainer of the Year, Cody Johnson. Also, Lauren Elena is going to tell us about Lainey Wilson's wedding and a whole lot more coming up. First, though, it's Morgan Wallen at song number 7. This is Don't We. Wouldn't

0: Song number six comes from Riley Green. It's Changed My Mind, and we have to analyze a video from the ACM Awards last night where he is accepting an award with Ella Langley, right?
1: Mm-hmm. Where he talks about her and her pajamas. Is that what you're referring to?
0: Yeah, yeah.
1: Lots of speculation over that.
0: Yeah, so what happened? We're going to try to find out coming up in just a few. First, though, song number six from Megan Maroney, it's Beautiful Things. You're still-

0: Coming in at song number 4 on our top 7 countdown, that's Jason Aldean with Don't Tell On Me.
1: And we are getting closer to our number 1 song. Who will it be? We'll find out in just a few. But first, it is Jordan Davis, Turn This Truck Around, song number 3.

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0: That was the new male artist of the year at the ACMs last night. Tucker Wetmore and Brunette coming in at song number two.
1: And the girl that was nominated in seven categories and went home with seven ACMs. It is Ella Langley, song number one, and Be Her.

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0: Well, you know she was nominated 9 times. 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
2: 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I think that was the most nominations.
3: Of anybody, yes. I mean, Ella Langley was nominated for 7.
2: She took home all 7. Mm-hmm. Megan Maroney, though, unfortunately nominated for 9, did not win any.
3: No, and she was not at the ACM Awards, but the reason why was because she is the maid of honor in her best friend's wedding, and she is out of the country, so she's not even anywhere near Vegas. Couldn't go.
2: I feel like she must have known that she wasn't going to win
3: somehow. I think it's just a coincidence, maybe, but yeah, worked out for her in her favor.
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0: It's US 99, Chicago's country station. We're just a few minutes away from Lainey Wilson joining us, and we're going to be going behind the scenes for Wildflowers and Wild Horses.
1: 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She's going to tell us on the way.

0: Did you hit snooze one too many times this morning and missed Melissa and Austin?
1: 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Birthday cake or birthday cupcakes?
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6: 3 days before the match, Bebeto's wife gave birth to their third child, a son named Mateus. 3 days later in Dallas, Brazil were tied with the Netherlands in a quarterfinal. Then Romario slipped a pass through. Bebeto, racing onto it, slotted home. He turned, ran toward the corner flag, and started rocking his arms, cradling an invisible baby. Romario joined in. Mazinho, too. Three Brazilians, side by side, rocking the world's newest baby on the world's biggest stage. Brazil would win that match 3-2 and go on to lift the trophy. Bebeto's son grew up to become a footballer himself. The cradle has been copied 1,000 times since. None of them mean what the original meant.
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0: So what's the story behind it? Lainey Wilson tells us.
3: So where was I at? What was I drinking? And what was I thinking?
4: Mm-hmm.
3: Drinking coffee, because it was a morning co-write. I was at my co-writer's house, Paul Sykes, and I was writing with Tranny Anderson. And this was our first time, us three, writing together. So like this little group, this is our first time. I was thinking about Baskin. I was thinking about my hometown, thinking about the folks who raised me, and not just like blood family, like the town, you know? Mm-hmm. And just really kind of, I love talking about where I come from and the way that I was raised, because I don't feel like I'd be me if I wasn't proud of that, you know?

0: person. You know, this week, Melissa and Austin are letting you know about the wonderful work Vet Dogs does.
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0: Still to come a little bit later, Lauren Elena was at Lainey Wilson's wedding, and she's got the lowdown on how on what went down.
1: Well, if you saw the pictures, right? Like, Lainey Wilson had a reception in a cave. Did you see the photos?
0: I didn't notice.
1: It's a beautiful cave. But it is a cave, and I want to know the shenanigans that went on, because Jelly Roll was there and a whole bunch more. So we'll find out from Lauren Elena.

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2: We're just a few minutes away from talking to Lauren Elena about what happened at Lainey Wilson's wedding. Also, later on, I want to know what happened to you while you were talking to her at the
1: ACM
2: Awards.
1: I'll just tell you right now. I see Lauren Elena, okay? And I'm like Lauren, and I love her so much.
2: And she
1: apparently
2: loves you.
1: She loves me so much because does anyone have a friend that's like this? She went ba-bonka bonk on my chest. I don't even know how to say it right.
2: You can't see Holly's hand moving. She gave you a little, they call this a nip flip.
1: Is that, I don't know what it is. She like.
2: A boob bump.
1: She bumped my boobs with her. And I was like, oh.
2: That means you're good friends.
1: We are very good friends, me and Lauren Elena. But she is, I could see where growing up, she's definitely the wild child.

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0: All right, so you got to catch up with Lauren Elena at the ACM Awards, mm-hmm. and one of the things that we needed to find out was how it went down for Lainey Wilson's wedding, because she was there.
1: Yes, and I was playing the little game that we like to play called Singer Answers, and so I had Lauren Elena sing what it was like to be at Lainey Wilson's wedding.
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1: Hey, just a few minutes. Charles Wesley Godwin is going to be joining us. We're going to get to chat about the story behind the song that he's got with Luke Combs.
2: And on the way, Cody Johnson, by the way, winning Entertainer of the Year. And he dedicates his win to another country music artist. If you have not seen it, we're going to play that for you. Oh, no.

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0: Country Music's Party of the Year was last night. If you missed any of it, Cody Johnson was the big winner for Entertainer of the Year.
1: And very well deserved. And this just shows you, like, what a great human being he is. He dedicates his win to another country artist. Here it is.
2: I want to dedicate this to somebody that you guys probably didn't expect me to dedicate this to. There's a man that was up for this award that I've personally watched devote his life to country music, and I was there the night in Australia when his wife gave birth to one of their sons, and I watched the anguish, and I watched the defeat on his face for not being there because he was across the world playing music in a sold out arena, and the next night, right after it, I watched him get on stage and absolutely murder the stage and go on stage and play country music and preach the message of country music to a bunch of Australians across the world. So tonight, I want to dedicate my first Entertainer of the Year award to my buddy Luke Combs. I love you, brother.

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1: We just heard Cody Johnson's ACM Awards speech for winning Entertainer of the Year. Also, he's got some new music coming out, a new album, and you got to catch up with him before the awards.
0: And yeah, there was one song in particular that I was so excited to hear about that's coming on his new album, and here's what he had to say about it.
2: I'm actually really excited because I heard that there's a song called Horseback on it.
3: There is.
2: Can we get the story behind that song?
3: So I hated the title, first of
2: Why?
3: All.
2: Why? Because it's just...
3: You have no idea. So everybody knows, yes, I'm a songwriter, but I'm a huge songwriter advocate.
2: Okay.
3: So when you start asking songwriters to pitch you songs,
2: yeah,
3: they all, not they all, a lot of times it is Spurs, cowboy hats, horses. That's what he'll cut.
2: Because
3: and it's like, dude, that's not all I'm about. So when I saw the title Horseback, I thought, here we go again.
2: Okay.
3: She leaves, takes everything. He just wants his horseback. And I'm like, okay, I can't deny how freaking cool this song is.
2: And you loved it.
3: And it's funny. You know, I put out songs like The Fall, which is great. Mm-hmm. I think it might be number one by the time this comes out.
2: Yeah.
3: And it's a very deep subject. But like songs like Horseback, like I have a very fun personality too. And like, it's fun to express that musically.
2: Yeah, do you feel like, oh, I've got this serious song and this song is about life and like really making people think about all those serious things? You're like, I'm a funny guy. Like,
3: it's time to tell a joke.
2: Yeah, you're like, I got personality.
3: The air is too thick in here. We need to tell a joke.

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0: Bob and Holly show. If you'd like to see some of your favorite country stars singing their answers to our silly questions. Well, actually, we divided and conquered this weekend. I hung back. You went out to the ACM Awards.
1: Yeah, and everybody singing their answers, they actually were doing really good. Some artists got into it more than other artists. And so I'll let you go to our socials so you can see and decide who did the best job singing their answers. Follow us at Rob and Holly Show. 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
1: Earlier today, I had what I call a Holly Hutton moment at my house.
2: Which is, I was like, what does that mean? But I kind of feel like I
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1: what happens at your house almost every day?
2: Chaos. So there's always something going on.
1: So this morning, all at the same time, this was happening. First, I got eggs on the stove.
2: Okay.
1: I ran the dishwasher. And the dishwasher, for some reason, starts spitting out water all over my floor.
2: Problem.
1: Brand new dishwasher, by the way. Already broken. Not happy about it. At the same time, I hear my dog going, and I'm like, no. So I'm trying to soak up the water. I'm trying to push the dog outside.
2: You got flames.
1: The stove is cooking. And I get the dog outside. My neighbor's out there going, hey, Rob, how's it going? And I'm like, I got too much going on right now.
2: You're freaking out. You're like, I can't handle chaos like Holly can.
1: Yeah, I was like, I'll talk to you later. I gotta handle this.

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0: Did you see the video I posted of the cutest baby chicken you've ever seen? This is new baby chickens. These aren't the other chickens I talked about last week.
1: Yeah, those ones all died, right?
0: No, they didn't. They're all alive.
1: Okay, no, sorry.
0: No, they're fine.
1: It's getting dark fast.
0: No. These are new chickens. So we have a chicken. She laid eggs. We're like, go ahead. You sit on the eggs. Let's see what happens. Which, if a chicken sits on the eggs for a while, 28 yeah. days to be exact, you get baby chickens.
1: I see the chicks are chirping.
0: It's so cute. I'm like, these are like literally day old chickens. So cute.
1: I have this going on naturally in my neighborhood.
0: Oh, like chickens or like just birds?
1: Not chickens, but I see plenty of baby geese in my backyard
0: now.
1: That's
0: so sweet.
1: And they look pretty much the same as baby chicks.
0: Isn't that adorable?
1: Yeah.
0: Oh.

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0: I saw another video on Instagram that would allude to a Florida Georgia Line reunite or something.
1: Listen, you're saying it. I think if we keep talking about it, it's going to happen.
0: Well, did you see the video where they were fishing together, Brian and Tyler?
1: I think they're back together.
0: They were fishing.
1: They're BFFs again.
0: And somebody, I forget what happened. I think Brian adjusted Tyler's sunglasses while he was reeling in a fish or something. And he's like, someone said something like, see, we can't even fish without each other.
1: Yeah.
0: And so, I don't know, man.
1: Maybe. I'm telling you, I'll take a song about fishing, please. We'll ask Tyler when he takes over our show this Friday night.

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1: On the way in our WTF headlines, we're going to find out what happened at an Idaho air show that made it in the headlines. I saw this video. I'm glad to say, by the way, everyone is okay.
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1: This one reads, two Navy jets crashed during Idaho Air Show. All four crew members survived.
2: Did you see the video?
1: I did see the video.
2: Holy manoli.
1: It's crazy to see these jets collide, and then you see the explosion of the ejection when all four
2: yep.
1: of the pilots hit the ejection button. They all blast out of there. They all have their parachutes open, and they are all okay, luckily. But this made me think. I was like, as much as I love air shows,
2: yeah,
1: maybe we should not be doing these, because almost every air show, there's some sort of disaster.
2: Lately, it seems like. I have seen that. But this one was crazy, because they hit, and then they almost look like they're just smooshed together for a little bit before they all eject. And you know, these were Navy jets, and I thought about what somebody might say about this, that it would never happen in the Air Force, but it happens to everybody.
1: Yep. The Navy, you're saying
2: it was
1: the
2: because
1: Navy
2: it was the Navy, and I was like, shame on that joke. How dare you?

0: You want to talk about who was the best dressed at the ACMs, but the main thing that I saw on social media were people that were commenting on Kacey Musgraves'
1: booty shorts
0: performance with her butt almost hanging out and then sitting on the washing machine or the dryer. I think it was the washing machine.
1: Oh, was that what was happening? Yeah. Oh, I see. Oh, I didn't get that. You know who I thought was best dressed at the ACMs?
0: Who's
1: that? You're gonna be surprised. I thought Jabuzi looked so good.
0: He always looks great.
1: I was like, he looks good. Cody Johnson looks good. He had a horse on his lapel. I was like, you know, he's got a horse. Of course, I'm going to vote for him.
0: A horse, of course.
1: Horse, of course.

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1: And we got a chance to talk to Michelle Horn, who is the Director of Communications with Fisher House. I had an amazing conversation with her on all the new things that are happening with Fisher House.
2: I think the last time we saw you, you guys had just opened up the Detroit house.
3: Yes, yeah. So that was our 99th house.
1: Yeah.
3: We did open the new house in North Chicago, which is the 100th. And we've got three more under construction right now.
1: Oh my God, how exciting.
3: Yeah, it's great.
1: And I have to say, if anyone has ever, they need to like look online at all the pictures, especially of the Detroit house that we experienced. I was like,
3: so this
1: is absolutely stunning. Yeah. What is the thought process that goes into creating these homes?
3: You know, we try to make it as comfortable as possible for mm-hmm. the families. That's mm-hmm. the number one thing. And make sure that we use the highest quality, because we want people to know, we want veterans, their families, and the service members to know that we respect and honor them and that they're worth it, that they deserve this. So those are the first two things. But then we try to think of all the details. So we use, you know, what they could ever possibly need while staying at the house, from the laundry rooms to nice big dining rooms to double kitchens mm-hmm. so they can cook anything they want. And we just try to make sure it gives them everything so they can focus on healing and the care of their loved one.
1: Yeah. So how can somebody help contribute to Fisher House?
3: So our website is fisherhouse.org.
1: Okay.
3: People can get involved if they wanted to volunteer, if they want to donate, if they want to do a fundraiser. So there's a bunch of ways to get involved, and it's all right there on our website, fisherhouse.org.
1: I love that. Thank you so much. And thank you so much for the work that you do.
3: It's very important. It's my honor, definitely. Yeah. Thank you so much.
1: Thanks.

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1: Our next featured stand-up comedian is one of our favorites, and you know he's a country music fan, but I feel like he's more of an old school fan than a new school fan.
2: You're talking about Dusty Slay, the comedian. He definitely loves older country than he does, like, new country. We won't hold that he doesn't love all country music equally against him.
3: I've always said that a good country song can have you reminiscing about times you never had. Like, I never went to the lake growing up. You know, my family wasn't like a lake family, but I hear a country song about the lake, I'm like, yeah, I remember that. Dang, that was a good time. Me and Kid Rock down by the docks. In the summertime, you know, man.

0: They were the Robin Holly Show. Appreciate you hanging out with us. Be back tomorrow. We'll have a tip for you with Just the Tip Tuesday. Also, before we go, it's time for this. What? Okay, it's been a little while since we had a Holly's Horse Count. If you
1: I kind of went off the rails today, didn't I?
0: If you follow the show or you listen, I think this is, you know, it's one of those things that kind of turned into a drinking game where every time you hear Holly bring up horses or even say the word horse, you drink.
1: Well, yes, but in my defense, Cody Johnson did win Entertainer of the Year. He does have a song coming up that said, the song is called Horseback.
0: Yeah.
1: And he was wearing a horse on his lapel at the show.
0: Yeah, so we'll add... What was that? Three times you just said
1: probably
0: it?
1: Probably three times more.
0: So now add that to the count. Your horse count for today is up to 8 mentions of the word horse.
1: Not a record.

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0: am Stickman, and please tell me that I am not the only one that panics a little bit when somebody says, quick, act natural.
1: Do you even know how to do that?
0: Not really, no. That's why I panic.
1: Yeah, I get that.

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1: Not every major country star showed up for the 2026 Academy of Country Music Awards Sunday night. Morgan Wallen skipped the show again, despite being nominated for Entertainer of the Year, Album of the Year, and Artist Songwriter of the Year. Jason Aldean was also absent, which wasn't much of a surprise since he wasn't nominated this year. Jelly Roll Luke Combs also skipped the ceremony, and the bigger shock was Megan Maroney, who missed the show despite being one of the night's top nominees. She revealed she was serving as maid of honor in her best friend's wedding.
2: That is a friend right there. If you're going to skip being nominated for Entertainer of the Year for a friend, that's a friend. We still haven't gotten an official guest list from Lainey Wilson's wedding, but fans have been piecing it together from photos that were posted after the May 10th ceremony. Among the familiar faces spotted were Jelly Roll, Miranda Lambert, Lauren Elena, Winona Judd, Luke Bryan, Ellen Langley, Drew Baldridge, Ian Munzik, and comedian Leanne Morgan. With all that talent in the room, they still hired a wedding band. Can somebody explain that, please? That's Third Shift Country News with Moe and Stickman.
3: If you showed up, I wouldn't let you in.

0: So the CDC says that 40% of Americans are obese, and those numbers are increasing.
1: Really?
0: And the only way to stop it, according to them, is for the government to step in. Oh, that's going to work. That's totally going to work. Listen, I don't care which side of the aisle you stand on. It always turns better. It turns out better when the government steps in, right?
1: Right? Maybe.

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0: Remember a few months ago when Vogue declared 2026 the year of the crack? And they were talking about backside cleavage, you know, plumber's butt, I guess, yeah, if you want to call it that. Wait, there's more now. Fashion people are now saying front side cleavage for men is becoming a thing, too. Basically, it's aggressively open shirts.
1: What?
0: Now, when
1: you would probably like this, Mr. Midriff.
0: No, listen, it was a cutoff shirt. It was the 80s, and I was cool. Now, when I first read this article, I thought moobs, right? Cleavage,
1: oh,
0: moobs.
1: Oh, my goodness.
0: But no. There was a fashion model, Alton Mason, at the Cannes Film Festival, and he was wearing a shirt so open that basically its sleeves hanging near his chest. And he, dude, was ripped.
1: So you're saying the dad bod might not want to jump on the trend just yet?
0: Let's wait on that. Let's all us dad bod folks, let's just hold off on that one, okay? Please.

0: Olivia and Liam are the most popular first names for babies.
1: Really?
0: Most popular last names, Musk and Cannon.
1: And then Smith.
0: And Smith. Smith in there somewhere, yeah.

0: It's time for the Moe and Stick Man country question. What is the silliest thing, like the dumbest thing that you believed as a child?
1: When I was younger, my grandfather, whom I love so very much, one of my favorite people ever, whenever I did something really good, he would always tell me, "Look at you, you're as sharp as a marble." And for some reason, I always thought, this is such a wonderful compliment. My Papa Mark thinks that I am sharp as a marble. And for years, every time he said it, I thought I would glow with appreciation because my Papa Mark thought that I was as smart as, or sharp as a marble. So one day, you know, I get older and he tells me that and it hit me. Wait, sharp. And he laughed so hard. It's all of a sudden it clicked. Papa, all these years, I thought that was a compliment. There is nothing sharp about a marble. So then I felt a little sad. But he hugged me and told me that he loved me and he was just kidding. But for years, I kept thinking that was like the biggest compliment.
0: Yeah. Everybody knows the story about me having my kids convinced that if you twisted your belly button, your butt would fall off. That's true. That's a 100% true story. But I'll focus on me, and it's not funny. It's the truth. I was convinced that adults knew what they were doing. And we don't. We have no idea. We're just trying to fake our way through it, too.
1: Day at a time.
0: One day at a time.
1: Yes.
0: So, the Moe and Stickman country question. What is the stupidest thing, the silliest thing that you believed as a child? If you're listening on the Odyssey app, just tap on the microphone on the station page. You can leave us a voice message.

0: It's the Mo and Stickman country question. What is the dumbest thing that you believed as a child?
1: Okay, it's really gross. You really want to know?
0: Sure.
1: That is a booger tree would grow in my stomach. That stopped me. I will say.

0: It is the Moe and Stickman Country Question. What is the dumbest thing that you believed as a child?
1: I believe that when the radio went off at night, when you shut the car off, that the same song would be playing the next time you started the car.

0: 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Cha-cha, Hefty Stroll.
1: Hefty, hefty, hefty.
0: Hefty slider bag. Silly with a slide. One more time now, y'all. Come on.
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0: It's the Mo and Stickman Country Question. What's the dumbest thing that you believed as a child?
1: Going outside with wet hair when it's cold would make you sick.
2: Would make you sick. Yes. I've heard that one before.
0: Wait, you mean it don't? You mean my mama lied to me? Is that what you're telling me?

0: An open door policy is a good thing, unless we're talking about the bathroom.
1: Uh-oh.
0: Let's talk about that coming up on the Mo and Stickman Show.

0: There was a random online poll, and it asked this question. Do you lock the bathroom door?
1: Like at home?
0: Yes.
1: Sometimes, yes. Because I have children, they just walk in there. They don't. It's like, hello, I'm using the restroom. I don't care.
0: I do not. If there's no one at my house, I don't rarely even close the door, let alone lock it.
1: See, so. I feel that I need to close the door, alone or not.
0: If I've got company, close, lock all day long.
1: I would hope so.
0: So, about 34% said they always lock it. 32% say they lock it if they have guests.

0: but 21% say they never lock the bathroom door, even with people visiting, and another 11% admit that they don't even shut the door at all.
1: When people are over?
0: Well, that's what this said.
1: Oh.
0: Now, I want to point this out. This poll was conducted on social media, so it's pretty unprofessional. In fact, the question was even typed, do you lick the bathroom door? And I'm just going to tell you right now, that changes the conversation.
1: I'm nervous if people said yes to that. That's scarring.

0: If you've got some travel plans, the TSA has clarified some of its food rules for air travel. And I think that you might be surprised with what they're allowing.
1: What are they allowing?
0: Coming up on the Moe and Stick Man Show.
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0: There was a random online poll, and it asked this question. Do you lock the bathroom door?
1: Like at home?
0: Yes.
1: Sometimes, yes. Because I have children, they just walk in there. They don't, it's like, hello, I'm using the restroom. I don't care.
0: I do not. If there's no one at my house, I rarely even close the door, let alone lock it.
1: See, so. I feel that I need to close the door, alone or not.
0: If I've got company, close, lock all day long.
1: I would hope so.
0: So, about 34% said they always lock it. 32% say they lock it if they have guests. But 21% say they never lock the bathroom door, even with people visiting. And another 11% admit that they don't even shut the door at all.
1: When people are over?
0: Well, that's what this said.
1: Oh.
0: Now, I want to point this out. This poll was conducted on social media, so it's pretty unprofessional. In fact, the question was even typed, do you lick the bathroom door? And I'm just going to tell you right now, that changes the conversation.
1: I'm nervous if people said yes to that. That's scarring.

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0: I know you got kids that like video games, Mo. There is a study that has found no link between the level of violence in video games and aggressions in teens.
1: Oh, good.
0: Now, the study did not find a strong link between the level of violence in video games and teens, but it did find a link between the size of the bank accounts and the people who buy those violent video games. 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
1: Apparently, regular hot dogs were not mysterious enough.
0: Are you trying to make me not eat hot dogs?
1: Maybe. 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

0: 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For those of you that don't know, Mo has one of the best party tricks ever. It's totally, it is totally unexpected for someone that looks like her and acts like her, but she will shock you by drinking the juice out of a hot dog pack.
1: It's just salty water.
0: I
1: have scarred people. I have friends who I maybe sipped it years ago in front of them, and to this day will still send me a message thinking of you when they're cooking hot dogs.
0: Standing in front of a grill or whatever. So I would, by the way, she's right. It just tastes like a liquid hot dog.
1: I made Stickman try it.
0: It was not bad. Something I'm going to do again, but whatever. I bet you're not going to do it with this.
1: Are you about to scar me?
0: Spam has officially entered the hot dog game.
1: You lost me at Spam.
0: It's called the Spam Dog, and the company says that it's basically a hot dog version of their classic Spam.
1: Now, is it in a can?
0: I was just about to say they are known for their canned meat, and they're stepping away from that for the hot dogs. But
1: does this make me feel better?
0: They call it a reimagination of the classic hot dog, and it comes in two American culinary icons. That's what it says. The Spam Dogs are rolling out at convenience stores and stadiums and spots in Hawaii and Minnesota.
1: Are they going to look like hot dogs?
0: I think so, yeah.
1: I feel like Spam's kind of bumpy looking. Is it going to be bumpy looking?
0: I don't know.
1: I don't do potted meat. I know everybody's like, she'll drink the juice out of a hot dog bag, but she doesn't like potted meat.
0: I mean, there's some truth in that.
1: It's just the noise and the... Thank you. And it's too much. Yeah. I don't know if I can do the Spam Dog.
0: I am in. I can't wait till they hit nationwide.
1: I'm surprised you haven't already tried it.

An undisturbed sleep is a beautiful thing. That's why a Beautyrest mattress is designed to give you unparalleled motion separation, isolating movement with our pocketed coil technology to help you sleep soundly no matter what's moving on the other side of the bed, while providing individualized support for every sleeping position. 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

0: Apparently, go touch grass is now life advice.
1: Oh, go touch grass?
0: Yep, I'll tell you what I'm talking about. Coming up on the Mo and Stickman Show.

0: 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You know how people online will say, touch grass, when somebody's been on the internet way too long?
1: Am I living under a rock?
0: You've never heard that?
1: No.
0: Come on.
1: Why do you tell somebody to touch grass?
0: It's like, you need to touch grass. You need to go outside.
1: Oh, go outside. Okay.
0: And touch some grass or something.
1: I need to start using that on my kids.
0: There is now a... They would be mortified.
2: Mom, don't quit talking
0: Stop.
2: Like that. You're doing too much. Get out of here.
0: That's exactly right. There is a new project involving more than 50,000 people from 58 different countries and found that regularly being in nature can improve your mood, your self-esteem, and even how you feel about your body. Things like walking in the woods, sitting in the park, or just being somewhere calm outdoors can help people slow down mentally.
1: Oh, I agree with that. But there's also bugs and ticks and snakes. Those stress me out a little bit. So I mean, if I sit still for too long in nature, I'm afraid one of them might get me.
0: You know, I have to go outside sometimes to get a good signal for my Facebook. So I'd say, yeah, I'm an outdoorsy person.
1: That's ridiculous.

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1: Maybe.
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1: A while back, I saw a meme on TikTok. The whole caption, the whole idea was, if I ever hit the lottery, I won't tell anybody, but there'll be clues. And it's always something, you know, the video or picture is always a video of something just ridiculously expensive that no one needs. I send Mo text messages like that all the time that said, if I hit the lottery, I won't tell anybody, but there'll be clues. And for me, it's like, light. I don't need DJ lighting, but I like DJ lighting. I like lights in general. And so I say all that to say this. There's a guy on Reddit went viral after he revealed that he secretly won millions at the lottery 11 years ago and never told his family. He said he's spent all these years basically pretending to still be broke. No big mansion. They don't have cars. There's no spending spree. In fact, he said the first thing he bought after winning the lottery was a super expensive glass of bourbon at a bar where nobody knew him.
0: Oh,
1: and
0: really?
1: He says once he realized that he can afford anything, a lot of the excitement just disappeared. He says his favorite purchase was a $4,000 mattress.
0: Huh. I think there's something nice about staying a little grounded.
1: Right.
0: Enjoying the ease of things when you have that kind of money. But I don't know how you keep that secret. 11 years, that's a long time to know.
1: His whole philosophy is apparently, quote, boring is the play.
0: I mean, if not, you're going to be having friends and family coming out of the woodworks, just letting you know that they're here if you need to hand over some money.
1: You know, we always talk about that rich uncle that you also have that poor uncle that no.
0: Yes.

0: 15% of Americans cannot remember the last time they went to the eye doctor.
1: Really?
0: I mean, on the bright side, they can't see the gas prices.
1: Oh, that's true.

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1: Not every major country star showed up for the 2026 Academy of Country Music Awards Sunday night. Morgan Wallen skipped the show again, despite being nominated for Entertainer of the Year, Album of the Year, and Artist Songwriter of the Year. Jason Aldean was also absent, which wasn't much of a surprise since he wasn't nominated this year. Jelly Roll Luke Combs also skipped the ceremony, and the bigger shock was Megan Maroney, who missed the show despite being one of the night's top nominees. She revealed she was serving as maid of honor in her best friend's wedding.
2: That is a friend right there. If you're going to skip being nominated for Entertainer of the Year for a friend, that's a friend. We still haven't gotten an official guest list from Lainey Wilson's wedding, but fans have been piecing it together from photos that were posted after the May 10th ceremony. Among the familiar faces spotted were Jelly Roll, Miranda Lambert, Lauren Elena, Winona Judd, Luke Bryan, Ellen Langley, Drew Baldridge, Ian Munzik, and comedian Leanne Morgan. With all that talent in the room, they still hired a wedding band. Can somebody explain that, please? That's Third Shift Country News with Mo and Stickman. Hangs

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0: Hefty slider bag. 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

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I put some wraps on it for the Mo and Stickman show. Before we go, though, there was a survey that was asking people what their most hated lawn chore was, and they found that

0: 35% said weeding, which I hate that. 28% said fighting pests. And then there was that whole group of people that said it was trying to mow the lawn around all those cars that were on the blocks. That's the one I hate the most. It's the worst.
1: You know there's a remedy for that, right?
0: Yeah, right. Yeah. Say goodbye, Mo.
1: Goodbye, Mo.

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2: Hours before the final, the Brazilian team sheet went out without Ronaldo's name. Then a second sheet arrived with him on it. In the dressing room, the 21-year-old Ronaldo, the best player on earth, had suffered some kind of seizure or convulsion. Teammates carried him to a hospital. Tests came back clear. Coach Mario Zagallo, under pressure no one fully understood, started him. Ronaldo wandered the pitch like a ghost. France won 3-0. Zinedine Zidane scored two headers. Stade de France erupted. To this day, no one knows exactly what happened to Ronaldo that afternoon. Sponsors, doctors, conspiracies, every theory contested. The greatest striker of his generation, swallowed by something he couldn't name.
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11: 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Victory Lane? 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

0: 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Cha-cha, hefty stroll.
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0: Hefty slider bag, seal it with a slide. 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

0: Good morning, Chicago. It's Melissa and Austin here on US 99, Chicago's country station. Good morning, Melissa.
1: Good morning, Austin.
0: How are you?
1: I'm good. How are you?
0: I'm doing good. This is a big week for us here at Melissa and Austin because we are running it, Bark. It's the return of the Melissa and Austin Get a Vet a Dog fundraiser. More like fundraiser, right?
1: Yeah, it puts the fun in fund.
0: Because we have found this charity, America's Vet Dogs, that literally blends two of the most important things in our world. Our nation's veterans, which it is Military Appreciation Month, but then also yes. Dogs.
1: Yeah, I know. And these are some of the best dogs. And talk about best trained dogs.
0: Yes.
1: These dogs, they take 2 years to get them fully trained for a veteran, and it's expensive because there's so much work that goes into it, but these dogs literally change these veterans' lives for the better. It's really amazing.
0: A lot goes into it. I think what we learned last year is it costs about $50,000 to get just a single service dog to a veteran. And last year, we raised a lot of money. Thank you to everyone who donated last year. We want to try and beat that this year. And I think we can do it, honestly. Obviously, like, we have such a giving community. If you would like to donate, text the word dog, D-O-G, to 312-946-4995. Even if it's just like, you know what, I'm gonna put a cup of coffee towards our goal. Every little bit helps.
1: Yeah, we always say that. But, you know, this is one of those things where we're honoring the veterans of our country who have sacrificed so much for all of us. And so it's really important to all of us here at US 99 and, you know, really just this entire morning show too, because, you know, we're all affected in some way by people who have served our country. And, you know, to be able to maybe do $5 or, you know, $10, whatever it
0: might be. Yeah, whatever you can give.
1: Every single little bit helps and just does really tremendous things for our veterans.
0: If you got kids, this is a great teachable moment with them. Show you how, you know, how you can give and how you can, you know, your hard-earned money you can put towards a really good cause. So we encourage you all to do so. Again, text the word dog, D-O-G, to 312-946-4995. I do want to shout out Pam Hauser, who has donated over $100 towards our cause already.
1: Thank you, Pam.
0: Thank you so much, Pam.
1: Generous. We really appreciate it.
0: Cannot thank you enough. It's just great. And it's like, we care obviously about our, you know, the men and women who serve this country and have already served this country. But also, we just love dogs around here, right? Like, I just think about the impact my own dog has had on my life. So I can only imagine what a service dog could do for a former veteran.
1: Yeah, well, we're going to be talking to a lot of these veterans who have received service dogs. And you're going to get to hear all about the importance of this organization and this fundraising. So thanks for sticking with us.
0: Yeah. And I just, I mean, gosh. I love my dog so much, you know? There's no one better than my dog, Coop.
1: Well, I got a dog, Butch, and Butch is better.
0: No. Let's debate it next. Just

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0: Today's Melissa and Austin is going to be rough.
1: I'm already tired of that joke.
0: Okay, all right. In honor of Melissa and Austin's Get a Vet a Dog this week, we thought we would debate whose dog is better, Melissa's sweet dog Butch?
2: Yeah.
0: Or my even sweeter dog, Koopy? We brought in our producer, Kyle, who is really kind of like the dog expert amongst the three of us.
1: Thank you.
0: In to mediate this fight. Kyle, you lay out the ground rules for us.
1: Very simple. Each of you have 30 seconds to make your argument on why your dog is better, and then myself and the text line to 312-946-4995 will make the final decision. But in the meantime, if you would like to donate to our Get a Vet a Dog campaign, make sure you text DOG, D-O-G, to 312-946-4995, and we can get a local vet the service dog.

0: they need. Now, Melissa, you won the pre-show coin flip. Would you like to go first or second?
1: I would like to go second because first is the worst.
0: Some have said that. So, Austin, are you ready to debate why Coop, your sweet, sweet dog, is better than Butch?
2: Yes, I am.
0: Okay, on your mark, get set, go.
2: Not saying my dog is better than Mel's. I'm just saying if this were a draft, Coop's Caleb Williams and going number one overall, and Butch is going to get a training camp invite. Coop's an 11-pound Cocker Spaniel who somehow looks like the mix from Disney's Robin Hood.
1: Hey!
2: Everyone is obsessed with that fox. Butch merely looks like a black version of the dog from Disney's The Shaggy Dog, and that dog was a nuisance. My dog gives main character energy, which fits because she was named after Marissa Cooper in The O.C., R.I.P. in peace, 20 years ago yesterday. What's Butch named after? Melissa's personality in middle school? Lastly, and most importantly, Coop doesn't bring home 9 weeks' worth of fleas. Butch is nice just because all dogs are, but Coop is Walter Payton while Butch is Curtisinus.
1: Butch, what?
0: I did get the Bears reference there. It felt like you spent a little bit too much time bashing as opposed to hyping up your dog, so I don't know if I love that. Melissa, you now have 30 seconds to make your case on why Butch is a better dog than Coop. Are you ready?
1: I am ready. Woof!
2: Okay.
0: I did not like that. That's already a point against you. Yeah, your mark. Get set. Go.
1: This is all about Butch. Black has a very distinguished white little beard, and when he eats, it's something of color. It just turns all these different colors. It's so cute. He wants to cuddle all the time. That's all he cares about. If you walk up to him, he flips over, and he lays on his back, and all he wants is belly rubs, and he even does that to strangers. All he wants to do is play fetch. He even brings the ball back, and he drops it right at your feet. It's so cute.
0: 10 seconds.
1: He rolls on his back all the time, and then he just looks at you with these eyes like he loves you so much. He gets excited to see kids. He tells you when it's dinner time.
0: Three,
1: he has a little throat gurgle, and he goes, one.
0: Your sounds today are just weird.
2: Yeah, there's way too many sound effects.
1: Well, that was a Butch sound.
2: Mel literally just described every dog ever. Every dog does that.
1: No, not all dogs are. I wasn't finished.
0: Well, I'm ready to make my decision.
2: All right.
0: In the case of Melissa versus Austin, which dog is better, Coop or Butch? I gotta go with
1: Butchie.
0: Melissa.
1: Once
0: again, Austin, you can't go with the bashing routine. And plus, Coop, Butch is so cute. He just
1: he is so cute.
3: Have you seen Coopy's eyes?
0: Maybe you should have talked about the eyes a little bit more.
3: Coopy gives you that little beepy beepy.
2: Coming up next, let's give away a 4-pack of tickets and parking to Six Flags Great America, courtesy of our friends at Six Flags. What a great summer activity for you. We need caller 19 right now to 312-946-4995. But
1: you got to know what's going on in the world. This is Trends with Benefits. It's coming up next on Melissa and Austin.

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1: Big news. I got the invite to a lake house this weekend. Now I'm making the list. Swim trunks? Check. Sunscreen? Yeah, probably. Speaker? Obviously. But the one thing I cannot under any circumstances forget? Yingling. Tradition.

0: We want to send you and three other people to Six Flags and not even have to worry about paying for parking. Six Flags is celebrating 50 years of thrills. And as we know, at Six Flags, guests can enjoy favorite rides and attractions across the park while anticipation builds towards that 50th anniversary celebration. And now is the time to save up to 50% on tickets, passes, and more. But hurry, because that sale ends May 25th. Let's give away a pair for free right now, though.
1: Yeah, it's Trends with Benefits. Who do we have on the line?
0: John in Buena Park.
1: Hi, John.
2: Good morning.
1: Good morning. We want to give you this 4-pack of tickets to Six Flags, but first, you have to tell us what's going on in the world with the trends. We've got 3 stories. 2 are fake, 1 is real, and then you tell us the real one.
2: Okay.
0: Right. With all that said, let's play. Story number 1. Aqua, the band behind the mega hit Barbie Girl, has recently broken up.
1: Story number 2. A small microbrewery just south of Denver announced they've developed a beer that can keep the average American buzzed for up to 3 days.
0: And story number 3, Cody Johnson announced that he's going to start a new tour and plans to play nothing but covers of rap songs.
1: Which one's the real one?
2: I would say it's Aqua, the Barbie Girl people broke up.
0: Is it Aqua and Barbie Girl? John, you nailed it. You are a Barbie girl in this Barbie world.
1: Congratulations. You've got your 4-pack of tickets and parking to go to Six Flags.
2: Awesome. Thank you. That is great.
1: John,
0: I do have to ask, was that a guess or are you just a massive Aqua fan?
2: I guessed. It was a pure guess.
1: So you didn't believe that whole beer can keep you buzzed for 3 days story?
2: No. I don't believe all the rap music either in the tour.
1: Yeah, sure. Exactly. Well, that was a great guess.
0: Hello, Bobby. Yeah, let's go party.
1: Yeah.
0: Yeah. What a hit, man. It's a shame. They're. I didn't know they were still together, but it's sad to know that they're now broken up. Yeah.
2: I didn't know it was that long ago, really. It was a long time ago.
0: Yeah, right? I think I was in 5th grade, maybe. Anyway, John, thank you so much for playing. Do us a favor, hang on the line for us, and enjoy your time at Six Flags.
2: Great, I will. Thanks so much, you guys.
1: Oh, thanks. You too. Have a great day. Hold on.
0: Hiya, Bobby.
3: Hi, Ken.
0: You want to go for a ride?
3: Sure, Ken.
0: Jump in. I know every word of that song.
1: I know
0: every word of that song, and it has a heartbreaking news to find out that Aqua broke up.
1: Something. Let's go party.
0: Come on, Barbie. Let's go party.
3: Yeah.
1: You sound just like...
0: What can I say? Life in plastic. It's fantastic. We'll run it back again this time tomorrow. So if you want a fun summer activity with some Six Flags tickets covered, make sure you brush up on those trends. And remember, imagination, life is your creation.
1: It's Melissa and Austin.
3: And Barbie.
4: Yeah, I took 2 weeks.

0: Daily Deets with Melissa and Austin.
1: A six-year-old boy was on a field trip in Norway. You would not believe what this kid found. This kind of stuff still blows me away. He was walking around a plowed farm field. He was in his first grade class, and he spotted something rusty that was sticking out of the dirt. And he pulled it up, and it was an entire full-on Viking blade, like a sword. 1,300 years old.
2: Wow.
1: All the way back again to the Viking age.
2: How do they know how old it is?
1: I don't know. That's a really good question, and they do know.
2: Yeah.
1: Some about the materials, what it's made out of. I think how long, you know, how much it looks like it's broken down can give them like a time frame. But now it's headed to a museum, the Museum of Cultural History in Oslo. But it amazes me that you can find a full-on Viking sword while walking a farm these days. It's unbelievable.
2: Well, in Norway.
1: But they find stuff around here, you know, in the U.S. too, depending on like where you are. They just found like this dinosaur, full-on dinosaur bones that was some sort of dinosaur like a week ago, not even a week ago, where it was a breed of dinosaur they didn't even know existed. It's crazy.
2: It is crazy.
1: Here comes Kyle. Uh-oh. What's up?
2: Oh, Kyle just came sprinting in here. What, Kyle?
1: Okay. What's wrong, Kyle?
2: He's got a joke. What?
1: What?
3: Dinosaur bones. Was it your friend, Melissa? Oh, God!
1: My God,
3: Kyle. Oh, that was worth it.
2: Melissa, say that joke stinks. Say it.
1: No, okay, that joke stinks.
2: Oh God! Oh my God!
1: Okay,
2: gosh.
1: Whatever. That's fine.
2: We got old-fashioned diss war going on in here.
1: I'm telling you.
2: Your weather today: high of 76 degrees.
1: Only Kyle.
2: He came sprinting in here for that.
1: I know.
2: Like a velociraptor.
1: Like, what is he coming like up with?
4: That's why I trained for marathon.
2: Galapagos. What are those dinosaurs from Jurassic World?
4: They go. What's the weather
2: today? High of 76, cloudy with showers in the afternoon. This has to be the worst radio show in America, right?
1: It is.
2: It's got to be. There's no one. I dare you to find a worse radio show than ours. The Cubs lost to the Brewers last night, 9-3. Womp womp. The Sox lost 6-1 to the Mariners. Womp womp. But we've got playoff hockey tonight. Hello, Rosemont, Illinois.
1: Oh,
2: All-State Arena.
1: If that
2: barn isn't packed and rocking, I'm going to be very upset because tonight, your Chicago Wolves return home to face the Grand Rapids Griffins. They lead 2-0 in the series. This is a best-of-five series, so they could sweep tonight. We could see handshake lines tonight. They could win the Central Division Finals and then advance in the Calder Cup playoffs. So, if you want to go to this game, US 99 listeners can get 20% off tickets. 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
1: Yeah, and you can go see our guys who listen to this god-awful show named Dominic and Ryan.
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1: Players for the team.
2: I know. Hopefully they're not listening this morning because they're really going to be thrown off for tonight's game just with how bad this has been. And also tonight, the Dads take on the Alcoholics at 6:30 at Parents Park.
1: Hey, hi.
2: Big softball game in the Elmhurst 12-inch men's softball league. Hey, you want to lose to me in some country music trivia? Because we got the Nashville Know-It-All coming up very soon. 312-946-4995. If you think you can beat me, we'll give you Morgan Wallen tickets if you do, but you're probably not going to. The Nashville Know-It-All, we need caller 19 right now. It's coming up very soon.
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0: Want to give a shout out to our guy Tony in Aurora, who donated $15 towards our Melissa and Austin Get a Vet a Dog campaign.
1: Thanks, Tony. That was so sweet.
0: 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We're trying to raise as much money as we can to get a Chicagoland veteran a service dog
1: from America's Vet Dogs. And of course, every dollar counts. So thanks again, Tony. We really appreciate it.
0: And to learn more about America's Vet Dogs, let's go to a veteran who has benefited from America's Vet Dogs by getting a service dog of his own. Joe Worley, a Marine, is going to join us coming up next, right here on Melissa and Austin.

0: All week we are trying to raise money for America's Vet Dogs to try and get a vet a dog. Here with Melissa and Austin, we do every time this year in May for Military Appreciation Month. And joining us right now is Joe Worley. His first service dog, Benjamin, who's a golden retriever, really helped him in his story. But also, Joe, correct me if I'm wrong, you attended the first on-campus America's Vet Dog class back in October of 2008.
1: I absolutely did. And what's funny about that is they didn't tell me it was the first on-campus class. I guess they didn't want me to think they didn't have a clue what they were doing.
2: But they did. How did it go, though?
1: You know what? It was a really cool sort of meeting of the minds. A lot of military people from different ages and different wars and different life experiences. And anytime you can spread the amount of people that you're connected to, I think it's really good. You add in dogs and you've got just a recipe for making people feel like they're learning something worthwhile. It was really a great experience.
0: And your first service dog, Benjamin, has since retired. And now you've got not just a second, but you've been all the way on to your third service dog.
1: That is correct. I'm on my third service dog. He's laying there giving me eyeballs right now, trying to pretend like I didn't feed him. I did.
2: What would you say about the organization and why it's so important to you and a lot of other vets?
1: You know, what's interesting is I fell in love with America's Vet Dogs through the people before the dogs. It's a lot of really incredible people whose hearts are all in the right place and giving me an opportunity to take my bad Legos I've stepped on in my life and make something out of it. America's Vet Dogs gives me something to where as a corpsman, I was a corpsman with 2-1 Marines, went over to Fallujah in 2004. And I wanted to be a medic again. I wanted to be a corpsman. I want to take care of veterans. It's what's in my heart. And this organization does exactly that.
2: Did you realize ahead of time how much the dog was going to change your life?
1: I had zero clue. I'll be honest with you. I'll put an application in for a dog for all the wrong reasons. I grew up watching like Benji and Lassie and Wishbone. And I was like, I wanted a truck dog that could go anywhere. And getting my first dog changed my life. Plus, it's sneaky therapy. Everybody loves a dog.
0: Joe, if you could say one thing to someone who's maybe considering donating to America's Vet Dogs, what would you say?
1: I would definitely say that this is an organization that when you give to this organization, you are affecting someone's, not just their life, but their entire family. This program is a huge reason why my marriage stayed together. I needed help that I didn't know how to get. And my story is nothing compared. I mean, we know people whose lives have been saved. And a lot of it is just a shift in perspective. It's not the dog. The dog can't fix everything, but the dog can show you what's important.
2: I don't think people realize, and even the veterans realize, like how important it is or how much these dogs can change a life. And so many veterans have also said that of all the organizations out there, this is one of their all-time favorites because they are so invested in the veterans, even after the dog is delivered. And you probably know that personally because you're a liaison with them.
1: Yeah, I know for me personally, most of my best friends are through this organization, and many of them are civilian. It's just people who want to take care of other veterans and take care of veterans as a whole. And I would say that if it wasn't for people who sent in $10, $20, $30, this program wouldn't exist. Your impact is massive.
0: Joe Worley, a Marine and one of the first veterans to attend at America's Vet Dogs on campus class in 08. 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And coming up next, we've got Jack in Oak Lawn who thinks he can take me down in Nashville know-it-all. If he can beat me in country music trivia, we'll give him some Morgan Wallen tickets, but he's not going to beat me. We'll play coming up next here on Melissa and Austin.

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0: It's time now to see if you can beat the Nashville Know-It-All. Let's take it to the host with the most, the pride and joy of Portage, Miss Melissa McGurran.
1: Aw, thanks so much. I appreciate that. Today's Nashville Know-It-All is brought to you by Hattie B's Hot Chicken, born in Nashville and breaded in Wrigleyville.
2: Woo! And like Woo-hoo. Me, it's hot.
1: Well, like you, it's breaded. We've already figured this
2: out.
1: Yeah,
2: that doesn't mean anything.
1: Let's meet today's contestant. It is Jack from Oak Lawn. Before we get started, tell Austin he needs to get out of here.
3: Austin, you got to get out of here.
4: You got to get out of here.
2: All right. He seemed disappointed, which I appreciate. I'm disappointed, too.
1: He didn't seem disappointed.
4: He wants your breaded butt out of here. Like, why? Stop looking at my butt. Hey, well, stop making it so breaded.
1: Here's how the game works. I've got 5 country trivia questions. Whoever gets the most right wins.
4: I got you.
1: And if you tie, it goes to Austin. Are you ready?
3: I'm ready.
1: Question number 1. Luke Bryan admitted that a fan once asked him to sign their catheter pump. Which Luke Bryan song features the lyrics, "Spinning me around till it faded out, and she gave me a kiss, and she said, play it again, play it again, play it again."
3: Play it again?
1: Question number 2. The dress code for Lainey Wilson's wedding was pretty relaxed, according to Lainey. Everybody else was worried about what they were going to wear to the wedding. And we were like, you can wear your birthday suit. We don't give a damn. What sport did Lainey Wilson's now husband play professionally?
3: Volleyball.
1: Question number 3. Riley Green joked that he did not bring a date to the ASIM Awards because Shania was there. Who did Riley collab with on the song, "If I Don't Leave, I'm Gonna Stay"?
3: That is, it's not Langley. It is Carly Pierce.
1: Question number 4. Tyler Hubbard confessed that Florida Georgia Line could play a handful of shows together in 2027. What country music duo, known for their song Speechless, is Tyler opening up for in Tinley Park this September?
3: Is that Brooks and Dunn? No, I'm going to say Dan and Shay.
1: Question number 5. Carly Pierce admitted she knew her short-lived marriage to Michael Ray was a mistake on her wedding day, but said she's grateful for it because it taught her a lot about herself and it gave her the album 29. Finish the name of this Michael Ray song. Think a little what?
3: Think a little different.
1: Okay, let's get Austin back in. Feel free to give him a big boo, Jack.
4: Boo him, Jack.
1: Boo him, Jack.
4: Boo.
2: What are we booing, guys? Boo!
4: No, we're booing you.
2: Oh, that's not nice.
1: Jack got 3 correct.
2: Oh, good.
1: Austin, are you ready?
2: No.
1: Question number 1. Luke Bryan admitted that a fan once asked him to sign their catheter pump.
2: Oh, God. Okay, great start. Great start.
1: Which Luke Bryan song features the lyrics, "Spinning me around till it faded out, and she gave me a kiss, and she said, play it again, play it again, play it again"?
2: There's an old sporting goods store I used to go to as a boy.
1: Oh, my God.
2: It was called Play It Again Sports. And it always, I always think about that sporting goods store every time I would hear this song by Luke Bryan because it is called Play It Again.
1: That's correct. Jack got that correct. You're tied up 1-1. Question number 2. The dress code for Lainey Wilson's wedding was pretty relaxed. According to Lainey, everybody else was worried about what they were going to wear to the wedding. And she was like, you can wear your birthday suit. We don't give a damn. What nice. Sport did Lainey Wilson's now husband play professionally?
2: That would be a confusing wedding to go to. It's like, do we dress for a wedding or do we dress to go spelunking? It was in a cave, for crying out loud. But I would have worn my birthday suit to Lainey's wedding. It is football. He used to play for the Pittsburgh Steelers, number 6.
1: That's correct.
2: Quarterback.
1: And Jack guessed volleyball.
4: Which he could have played professionally if he tried.
2: You never know. And a name like Duck Set Spike.
3: Yeah,
1: I don't know about that one.
2: Okay.
1: Yeah,
2: that was bad. Oh, wow. All right.
1: It is 2-1.
2: Play it again.
1: Austin, question number 3. Riley Green joked that he did not bring a date to the ASIM Awards because Shania was there. Who did Riley collab with on the song, "If I Don't Leave, I'm Gonna Stay"?
2: If I Don't Leave, I'm Gonna Stay. Why am I blanking on this?
4: Come on, Know-It-All.
2: Riley Green,
1: this
2: "If I Don't
1: great.
2: Leave."
4: Stumped a little bit. Big old dum-dum. Get in his head, Jack.
2: Wait, stop. Stop talking.
1: No. You don't know it anyway.
2: If I don't.
1: It's not like it's going to help you. 3 seconds.
2: Don't give me a time limit. If I don't leave, I'm going to stay.
1: 2 seconds.
2: Dang it. I know this. I don't know. I'll say Ella.
5: Yes.
2: What is it? I know this.
1: It was Carly Pierce.
2: Gosh, I knew that. That was that music video.
4: Yeah.
2: That music video that's so steamy.
4: Heck? Okay, calm down there, weirdo.
1: Jack got Pierce. That correct.
2: Yeah,
1: so
2: Jack
1: guess was... what? Now you are tied up 2-2. Woo. Question number 4. This is feeling good today. Tyler Hubbard confessed that Florida Georgia Line could play a handful of shows together in 2027. What country music duo, known for their song Speechless, is Tyler opening up for in Tinley Park this September?
2: Dan and Jay.
5: Dang.
1: That's correct. Dang. But Jack got that correct. You are now 3-3. This is going to be the answer to whether Jack gets those tickets to Morgan Wallen. Question number 5. Carly Pierce admitted she knew her short-lived marriage to Michael Ray was a mistake on her wedding day, but said she's grateful for it because it taught her a lot about herself and it gave her the album 29. Finish the name of this Michael Ray song. Think a little. What?
2: Finish the lyric. Think a little less, right?
5: Dang
2: yeah.
1: It. I thought you didn't know Dang. It.
2: Michael Ray, one of the best smelling men in country music, right up there with Tim McGraw.
1: Oh, man. Jack, I'm so sorry.
2: Sorry, Jack. Oh, Jack.
1: Unfortunately, Austin's record now is 119-2.
2: Oh, my gosh. Not to
1: what?
2: Brag. But Jack now legally has to say the line.
3: This is Jack in Oakland, and Austin is still the Nashville know-it-all.
2: Okay, yes, he is!
1: Woo! That's so annoying.
2: Play it again! Let's play it again tomorrow!
1: Oh, God. Another chance to try and win Morgan Wallen tickets tomorrow on Melissa and Austin. Sunday.

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2: He does. This is all he does.
3: All right. Well, then when we come back, we're going to be joined by Melissa's tick guy. News to me. We'll find out more about what's going on with these ticks.
2: You're going to love the tick guy.
3: Time is ticking.

0: This year, we are seeing more ticks than ever. We are turning to Thomas Mather, the tick guy, who is the tick expert and entomologist at the University of Rhode Island and director of URI's Tick Encounter Resource Center to figure out just what is going on. So I guess I'll just start there. What is going on?
1: That's a good question. It is a pretty ticky year so far. Our experience in studying this has been that ticks have figured out how to make it through the winter, no matter whether it's harsh or not harsh.
0: We already found a tick on my 2.5-year-old daughter's head. Now, I believe we caught it early enough, but when you find a tick on a body like that, what is the proper protocol?
1: If you had known about our Tick Encounter website and our program called Tick Spotters, you would have already sent that tick to us and we would have told you what kind of tick it was. And that's so important because different types of ticks transmit different germs. And it's really important to know what type of

0: of tick it is so that you know what you're dealing with.
1: If you get a tick and you can send it to Tick Spotter and they can explain what it is, why am I hearing that the chance for tick disease is higher this year in the Chicagoland area? And there's not just Lyme. There's other ones as well.
0: Exactly. So black-legged ticks, American dog ticks, and Lone Star ticks, which you don't have very many of yet in the Chicago area. Mostly black-legged ticks and American dog ticks. Black-legged tick carries the Lyme disease germ, Anaplasma, Babesia, and a few others that are fairly rare. But the American dog tick, it has its own germ called the Rocky Mountain spotted fever, which is also very rare in your area.
1: Ticks are still a little more prevalent this year, or maybe even a lot more prevalent this year than they have been in the last several years. What can people do to protect themselves?
0: Great question. So the first step in personal protection is to do a tick check on a daily basis. After you've been outside, it's good to do a quick once over on your body or have someone help you with that, especially on the backside. But there's places that you can sort of key in to look for, like around your waistband, behind your knees, in your armpits, or on the back side of your arms and on the hairline. But then making sure that you protect yourself against ticks when you're outside, you can tuck your pants in. What I have taken to doing is wearing compression clothing so they can't get inside of the clothing because it's so tight. But some people suggest that using a repellent on your clothing, with the chemical is called permethrin, P-E-R-M-E-T-H-R-I-N, is a good way to go, and it's very effective as well. And it lasts through the laundry a dozen or so times. So those are all things that people can do if they're serious about trying to protect themselves from ticks.
2: Melissa, before you ask, I am not checking you for ticks, so don't even bring it up.
1: There's a song about that.
2: Yeah.
0: Yeah, Brad Paisley had that.
1: Yeah.
2: Yep.
0: My wife doesn't like that too much either, that it, you know, every day I come in and I say, could you just look? And several years ago, she bought me the biggest mirror that the furniture store had.
1: Oh my gosh.
0: Put a little sign in the corner saying, good luck.
1: That is
2: he
1: so
2: is
1: funny.
2: Thomas Mather, a.k.a. the Tick Guy, a tick expert and entomologist at the University of Rhode Island and director of URI's Tick Encounter Resource Center. Thank you so much for your time this morning. We really do appreciate it. It's Melissa and Austin.

0: West 99 and the Chicago Daily Beats with Melissa and Austin.
1: Comedian Nate Bargatze wants to bring a major theme park back to Nashville.
2: Yes.
1: He's serious about it.
2: Oh my gosh.
1: He has partnered with a company called California Design, and they are going to develop what he is going to call Nateland. And it's a 100-plus acre family entertainment destination in Music City. The project is personal for him. He says he grew up going to Opryland.
2: Yes, Opryland, USA.
1: Before it closed in 1997.
2: It was a dreadful day because they tore it down and they built a mall in its place. So Opry Mills, if you've ever been to Opry Mills, which is right next to Opryland Hotel in Nashville, it is, that's what is in the place of where Opryland, USA used to be. And it was devastating.
1: Yeah, well, clearly devastating to him too. There's a feasibility study that's now complete, which is part of the process. And a team is actively seeking investors as we speak. If all goes as planned, shovels could be in the ground within 5 years.
2: See, that's great.
1: Nateland.
2: That is
1: great. I love that guy.
2: I would get season passes to Opryland, USA, and it was The Hangman, Grizzly River Rampage, all the rides. You know, it's like that's like when your like core memories are made.
1: Of course. And
2: now there's a mall there.
1: And nobody shops at malls anymore.
2: It's not even a great mall. It's like an outlet mall. It's bad. It's so frustrating. Your weather today, high of 76, cloudy with showers in the afternoon. I do want to point out, this is Melissa and Austin's Get a Vet a Dog Week. We are trying to raise enough money through our friends at America's Vet Dogs to get a Chicagoland area veteran a service dog. And they're costly. They cost a lot of money. But with your help, I think we could potentially do it or at least get close. We are already at, we haven't even like gone super heavy on it yet.
1: No, we've just made a couple mentions.
2: And we've got 5 donations already. 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Melissa, what do you say we put out a mini goal for the end of the day? I want to see if we can try and get to 20 donations by 10 a.m. By the time we go off the air, we're at 5 right now. I want to see if we can get 15 more.
1: Just 15 more?
2: Yeah, why not?
1: Let's do 20 more.
2: Okay, let's see if we can get 20 more donations by the end of the day.
1: I'm pushing it a little bit, but I think we can do that.
2: 312-946-4995. 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
1: By 10 a.m. So a little over 2 hours. 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
2: It's for our nation's veterans. 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The Cubs lost to the Brewers last night, 9-3. The Sox lost 6-1 to the Mariners. The Wolves take on the Grand Rapids Griffins tonight. They lead 2-0 in the Central Division Finals. 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
1: Woo-hoo!
2: Also, the Dads take on the Alcoholics tonight at 6:30, for those wondering. The first place Alcoholics, a big one tonight at Barron's Park in Elmhurst.
1: Good luck.
2: I'll have the results of that game this time tomorrow. Hopefully they are great, like your news. We need your great news. 312-946-4995. The Great at 8 with Melissa and Austin is next.
0: Megan Maroney's bringing her Cloud 9 tour to Chicago.

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1: Hey, we're looking for 20, though.
0: Yeah, well, 20 just today. No, 17 more to go. We're at 8 total.
1: Oh, eight total
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1: Aw, thanks, guys.
0: And Ann Watson, who gave $102 donations.
1: Gosh. Thank you, Ann, so much. And we really need all the help we can get. We are celebrating our veterans this month because it's Military Appreciation Month, and every little bit helps.
0: And shout out to Diane, who just donated. She said, donating in my son's name. He just graduated high school and enlisted in the Army National Guard.
1: Yes.
0: So shout out. And you can always donate in honor of someone, too, when you do. So text the word DOG, D-O-G, to 312-946-4995. Melissa, let's get some great news, though.
1: It's time for the Great at 8. It's brought to us by Affinity Whole Health. Lose weight like me. You will also feel great. Go to feelgreatillinois.com. And it's a great day to be alive. I know
0: the sun's still shining when I close my eyes. Nancy in Chicago.
1: What's your great news?
2: My great news is that my daughter just graduated from St. Mary's College in Notre Dame.
1: Ooh.
2: With her master's.
0: Wow, that's good for her.
1: That's a great school.
0: With her master's. What was her master's in?
2: Social work.
0: Oh, my goodness.
1: All right. Is there going to be a big party for her?
2: No, she had it for her bachelor's. We're not doing it for the master's.
1: Oh,
0: yeah,
1: okay.
0: Yeah, we don't need it. Look, if she's going to keep going to school, that's on her, okay?
2: Okay.
0: That is awesome. What's her name?
2: Her name's Haley.
0: Haley.
2: Haley. Yeah, so we met Melissa in Austin last year at Aurelio's Pizza in Cedar Lake, Indiana.
1: Oh.
0: You met Melissa in Austin at Aurelio's.
1: Well, what was that like meeting Melissa in Austin?
2: Oh, it was great. We talked to them for a while, and they had a t-shirt contest and stuff, which Haley won one of the t-shirts.
0: Oh, nice.
1: Oh, great.
0: Aren't they the best?
2: Yes, they are.
1: Isn't that Melissa super cute?
2: Yeah, she is.
0: Yeah, but Austin's pretty handsome himself, I would say.
2: Oh, yeah. He is.
0: Yeah.
1: Yeah.
2: They didn't look anything like I thought they were.
1: Really?
0: Oh, really? Well, how did you think they were?
2: I don't know. I thought they were a little older.
0: Oh, yeah.
1: Oh, really? Do they sound old on the air or something?
2: I thought that's what it was. Yeah,
0: they sound geriatric on the air for sure. I agree with you on that.
1: Yeah. If there was anything you could say to them if you saw them in person, what would you say if you got a chance to talk to them?
2: Well, I don't know. We were talking, when I met them, we were talking about I had brought my daughter there trying to switch her over to country music because she was a Rat band.
1: Oh, wow.
0: Wait, Rat, the 80s band?
2: Yeah.
0: Wow.
1: Oh, man. Okay.
0: Yeah, we need to update her playlist for sure.
2: Yeah, right.
1: Well, I hope that switching over to country worked.
2: Oh, yeah, it is. We're going to see Morgan Wallen in June. Oh,
0: okay. Well, there you go.
1: You did your job.
0: Yeah,
1: good job.
0: All you got to do is turn her on to Melissa and Austin, and then Melissa and Austin will do the heavy lifting of switching her over to country.
2: Yep.
1: Well, thank you so much for calling and sharing your great news.
2: Thank you.
0: We'll make sure Melissa and Austin hear about it.
2: Okay, thank you.
1: Okay, have a great day.
2: You too. Bye-bye.
0: You think that lady will ever get the chance to talk to Melissa and Austin?
1: I don't know. But I hope she does.
0: Hopefully. You know, only time will tell.
1: Yeah.
0: We need your great news. Uh-huh. We, as in Melissa and Austin, 312-946-4995. What show is this, Melissa?
1: Melissa and Austin.

0: Melissa!
1: Austin?
0: Did you know that you can follow this show on Instagram, Twitter, and TikTok at US99Mornings?
1: No way.
0: Yeah.
1: Cool.
0: Yeah.
1: You should follow the show then.
0: Right. And did you know that this week is a big week for some people? More specifically, seniors?
1: Oh my gosh, a lot of kids graduating high school and college, by the way.
0: Yes.
1: But yeah, a lot of high schools are finishing up either I think this week and in the next couple of weeks.
0: And that means it's a big time for senior pranks.
1: I always thought, do kids still do this? But I think in some places they still do.
0: They got to, right?
1: Yeah.
0: You just have to adapt with the times because, yeah, technology, schools have cameras everywhere nowadays.
2: I also think there's too many stories of senior pranks going wrong.
0: Ooh.
1: Yeah. Because I know something that just happened at one of the schools. I won't say the school because I don't want to get the kids in extra trouble. But they were, it was last week, and they thought, oh, we're seniors. Like, what kind of trouble can we get into? So they decided to pull the fire alarms in the school.
0: And did they get caught?
1: They got caught. Ooh. And now there is a worry going around that they are talking about not allowing them to graduate on the day of graduation.
0: Okay, we're getting to senior pranks gone wrong. 312-946-4995.
2: Well, my sister-in-law was telling me that at her high school, there was a year where I guess they had a weekly pasta day at the cafeteria, and one of the seniors put laxative in the pasta sauce.
1: No, what?
2: Needless to say, that person did not graduate and got expelled.
0: Talk about some runny noodles.
1: Gosh.
0: Oh, 312-946-4995. I also, are we just going to blow over the fact that Melissa's like, yeah, I know about a school. Like, what are you in with the seniors there at the school?
1: Yeah. Maybe.
2: Are you the one pulling
0: She's
2: the
0: like,
2: fire
0: alarm? I don't want to oust them, but they may or may not have gotten in trouble.
1: I'm not going to tell.
0: How does she have these ends? 312-946-4995. If you have a senior prank gone wrong
1: story. And it doesn't have to be lately. It could have been something that happened to you when you were a high school
0: student. Could have been back when senior pranks were cool.
1: Yeah.
0: Where you could get away with more, but you didn't because it went wrong. 312-946-4995. Senior pranks gone wrong. Let's get into it. Coming up next, right here on Melissa and Austin.

0: 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You can call them at 312-946-4995 or hit them up on socials at US99Mornings.
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0: Real quick, I want to add that we are up to 12 donations for today. 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We're at 12 donations. Let's get to 25 by 10 a.m. But now it's time for some senior pranks gone wrong. Amy in Lake in the Hills.
1: What was your senior prank that went wrong?
2: Oh, my gosh. They didn't actually go wrong. Nobody really got caught, per se. We just were labeled the worst class to graduate the school.
1: Oh.
0: You were labeled the worst class to graduate
1: Why?
0: The school.
2: That was actually announced at our graduation.
1: Oh. What did you guys do?
2: One of the things we did, we put a cow in the second floor library.
0: A cow? Like a moo-moo cow.
1: Like a real cow.
2: Like, yes, yeah, like you milk it, yes.
1: Wait, what school was this?
2: St. Charles High School.
1: Oh, my goodness.
0: Wow.
1: What year was this?
2: 94.
1: How did you get a cow?
0: Well, they moved it. It was utterly
1: that was
0: ridiculous.
1: So bad. Stop.
2: Some rural areas out there.
1: Did you steal it?
2: No, it was one of our classmates' cows.
0: If a classmate has a cow, you got to milk it for all it's worth.
1: Austin, stop. What else did you guys do?
2: I heard one of your other listeners say the X-Lax in the cafeteria food. We did that too. We glued a freshman to a telephone.
0: To a telephone pole?
2: We did glue a freshman to a telephone.
0: How much glue did that take?
2: It was just like the Gorilla Glue.
0: Goodness.
1: Is there anything else?
2: They put it up to their ear. He had a parking attendant that nobody liked that had a little golf cart. So we threw his golf cart in the pond.
0: Threw a golf cart in the pond. You guys, these aren't almost like pranks. This is literally just like misdemeanor high.
2: I was going to say, back in 94, not so bad. Today, we would have definitely been arrested.
1: Yeah, but the X-Lax might be taking it a little too far. The other stuff's kind of funny. I'm like, I'm kind of all for it. Do I dare say that? I just think it's funny because at least you gave them something to talk about. It wasn't a boring class.
2: At least we got labeled the worst class ever.
0: I was going to say, Amy, I can see why. I can very easily see why. Is that freshman still glued to the telephone pole?
2: Oh, no. He got off pretty easy.
0: Okay. Amy, well done. Thank you for this call. This was incredible.
1: Thanks, Amy.
2: Take care.
0: Brian in Palatine.
1: Oh, do you have a senior prank that went wrong?
3: I went to a Catholic high school in Arlington Heights.
1: Uh-huh.
3: And we had kids who commuted all over the place, like different towns. They purposely took this commuter train in, and then around the downtown area, they put up flyers. So on the day of our senior celebration night, we had a ton of homeless people come to our school because they put up flyers that's a free soup kitchen.
0: Oh, my gosh.
3: Being a Catholic high school, we couldn't turn them away.
0: Oh, my gosh.
1: Oh, my gosh. You couldn't even turn them away. Yeah, that would have been so mean.
0: Oh, my gosh. And they didn't have any soup to give. Oh, my gosh.
3: The fathers of our Catholic school had to go up in their kitchen. So we had enough, like, in the cafeteria.
0: Oh, good, good. Gosh. Okay, all right. Yeah, because that's almost like a prank on both the school and the homeless people.
1: Yeah, but they got fed, so
0: so that's
1: good for
0: them. It turned into a good thing. There you go.
1: Yeah.
0: Yeah.
1: The school might have been mad, but too bad. You fed the homeless.
0: Right?
3: Yes.
0: Man, I tell you what, the creativity of some of these students.
1: I know. What do you think is your favorite? I kind of like the cow in the library.
0: I knew you liked the cow. You love to have a cow.
1: Stop it. That's just like, can you imagine how hard it is to actually pull that off?
0: Yeah.
1: Like hauling it there and, oh my, there's
0: And then if you got caught, you'd have to hoof it out of there?
1: I gotta go.
0: Coming up next, we have got a pair of tickets to see Cody Johnson, Mr. Kojo himself at Allstate Arena, home of your Chicago Wolves. Good luck tonight, boys. May 30th, we got a pair of tickets courtesy of Warner Music Nashville. If you want a chance to win them, caller 19 and 20 right now to 312-946-4995.
1: Just know some country trivia. The 5 at 8:35 is next with Melissa and Austin.

0: Time, let me be your guide. It is 8:35-ish, you know, give or take. Nobody's really counting, which means it's time for the 5 at 8:35, brought to you by Guzman y Gomez. 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Joining us today is Michelle in Mount Prospect and Vanessa in Avondale. Vanessa, why don't you say hello to Michelle?
1: Hi, Michelle. How are you?
2: I'm good. How are you, Vanessa?
1: Good. We're battling it out right now, apparently.
2: That's right.
3: Well, one of you are going to go see Cody Johnson at the Allstate Arena. You'll get a pair of tickets, which that is actually... Is that coming up?
0: May 30th.
3: May 30th. So really, really right around the corner. With a 5 at 8:35, we've got five country trivia questions. The rule to the game is that your name is your buzzer. Are you ready to go?
2: Ready.
0: All right. With all that said, let's play. Question number one. What age does Sam Hunt say you'll never be with him? That's also...
1: Vanessa, 23.
0: Wait, did...
1: I'm 21. Wait, hold up. Right. 23. It's 23. I'm positive.
0: I think I heard Michelle's voice.
2: I said Michelle, yes.
0: Yeah, okay. All right, yes.
3: It's, yeah, Michelle. I heard that, and yeah. I wanted to double check.
0: Okay, so
3: it's
0: Michelle.
2: 23.
0: Is it 23?
1: Okay.
0: It is.
3: And just remember, Vanessa, don't throw out the answer until you're
1: okay,
3: for sure
1: yeah,
3: called.
1: Sorry.
0: Yeah.
1: Okay.
0: All right.
3: Oh, gosh. All right, question number two. In 2002, Johnny Cash released his own cover of the song Hurt. What rock band sings the original version of that song?
0: 3 seconds.
2: I got nothing.
1: Yeah, I have no idea.
3: It's 9 Inch Nails.
0: Question number three. In what state can you find Dolly Parton's theme park, Dollywood?
2: Michelle. Tennessee.
0: Is it Tennessee? It is. Michelle leads 2-0.
3: All right, Vanessa, you're going to need to get in there, but you're close. You're very close. Waylon Jennings famously sings the theme song for what TV show about just the good old boys, never meaning no harm?
2: Michelle. Dukes of Hazzard.
0: Is it Dukes of Hazzard? Michelle, you're going to Cody Johnson.
1: Yes.
3: Jeez, you're good at that, Michelle. My goodness. That's really good. Vanessa, you can always try to call back again to try to win these Cody Johnson tickets tomorrow, okay?
1: All right. Thank you, guys.
3: Thanks for playing.
0: Thank you.
1: Thank you.
0: Now, we can't give away some Cody Johnson tickets without playing some Cody Johnson.
3: Yeah. It's The Painter from Cody Johnson on US 99.

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1: These guys really need it. They suffer from PTSD, night terrors. Some need help physically. It's not just, it's mental, emotional, physical. It's all of it. And we really need your help to reach a certain goal so we can get this dog to a very much needed veteran.
0: Text the word dog. We'll send the link right to your phone. Make it super easy for you. 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We're trying to get to 25 total donations by the end of the day. We need 15 more.
1: Well, you mean by 10.
0: By 10 a.m. Yes, thank you.
1: You're welcome. Gotta go.

0: and the Chicago Daily Beats with Melissa and Austin.
1: Here we go. I'll tell you what. This is really interesting. Mark Zuckerberg, you guys know who he is. He owns Meta. Meta is cutting 10%. That's a lot because there's a lot of companies under Meta. They're cutting 10% of its global workforce today. It's going to be about 8,000 jobs. Employees were told to work from home as layoff notifications rolled out in waves at 4 a.m. this morning across the globe. Mark Zuckerberg says that the cuts are needed to fund a massive AI push. Come on, guys, quit pushing AI and shoving everybody out. With all the capital spending is projected to hit $145 billion this year, Meta's empire includes Facebook, Instagram, WhatsApp, Oculus. They also own Threads is another one. Workplace by Meta. They own Ray-Ban Meta. The whole list goes on
2: They just started a new Snapchat competitor, too.
1: Did they?
2: Yeah. Like an Instance or something.
1: Well, nonetheless, I don't like this. I don't like this at all. It's just me being Mama Melissa. I don't like everybody getting laid off because of AI. It just drives me absolutely nuts. Gotta let you know what's going on in the world.
2: Your weather today, high of 76 degrees, going to be cloudy with some showers in the afternoon. Hopefully not enough to rain out the dads who take on the alcoholics today. The first place alcoholics. This is a big one.
1: Good luck
2: are you
1: tonight.
2: Coming out? 6:30 start time. That means all of the moms and the kids are going to be out there too. We're going to have home field advantage.
1: Oh, really?
2: Yeah.
1: Okay.
2: Barron's Park in Elmhurst. I'll see you out there, 6:30. Melissa, if you come to a game, I will hand you a $100 bill. I'm not kidding. That's how sure I am.
1: If
2: that
1: I come to a game.
2: You will never come to a game. Yeah.
1: Did you all hear that right now?
2: Yeah. Everyone's my witness.
1: $100 bill.
2: A
1: y'all
2: crisp
1: heard
2: one.
1: That.
2: Yeah. I will go to the bank and get a crisp one. But okay. I don't need to because you're never going to show up. I do want to remind you that our Get a Vetted Dog Week is going on right now. Melissa and Austin's Get a Vetted Dog. We do this every May because it's Military Appreciation Month, and we want to appreciate our veterans by raising enough money to get a Chicagoland veteran a service dog. These are very expensive things, but our friends at America's Vet Dogs do the best at it, and that's why we have partnered with them. We said we wanted to get to 25 donations by the end of the day today.
1: Yeah, 10 a.m., the end of the show.
2: We need 12. Yeah, 10 a.m. Yeah, sorry. By the end of our show today, we need 12 more donations.
1: Oh, my goodness.
2: We need 12 more donations.
1: Okay.
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1: And just remember, this is a fantastic organization, and any amount of money will do. If it's $5, it's five mm-hmm. bucks. We just really appreciate anything that you're able to pull out today.
2: We're trying to raise as much as we possibly can. The Cubs last night lost to the Brewers 9-3. The White Sox lost 6-1 to the Mariners. But tonight is a big hockey game going down at Rosemont at the Allstate Arena. Your Chicago Wolves take on the Grand Rapids Griffins in game 3 of the Central Division Finals. They lead 2-0. 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It could happen tonight. 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And you'll get 20% off your tickets. So go support our Wolves. Go Wolves. Coming up next, though, it's time. Let's talk some more dogs next here on Melissa and Austin.
0: Megan Maroney's bringing her Cloud 9 tour to Chicago for not one, but two shows.

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10: There's nothing better than country in the morning. Woo!

0: week for us here at Melissa and Austin because we are running it, Bark. It's the return of the Melissa and Austin Get a Vet a Dog fundraiser. More like fundraiser, right?
1: Yeah, it puts the fun in fund.
0: Because we have found this charity, America's Vet Dogs, that literally blends two of the most important things in our world. Our nation's veterans, which it is Military Appreciation Month, but then also dogs.
1: Yeah, I know. And these are some of the best dogs. And talk about best trained dogs.
0: Yes.
1: These dogs, they take 2 years to get them fully trained for a veteran, and it's expensive because there's so much work that goes into it, but these dogs literally change these veterans' lives for the better. It's really amazing.
0: A lot goes into it. I think what we learned last year is it costs about $50,000 to get just a single service dog to a veteran. And last year, we raised a lot of money. Thank you to everyone who donated last year. We want to try and beat that this year. And I think we can do it, honestly. Obviously, like, we have such a giving community. If you would like to donate, text the word dog, D-O-G, to 312-946-4995. Even if it's just like, you know what, I'm gonna put a cup of coffee towards our goal. Every little bit helps.
1: Yeah, we always say that. But, you know, this is one of those things where we're honoring the veterans of our country who have sacrificed so much for all of us. And so it's really important to all of us here at US 99, and, you know, really just this entire morning show too, because you know, we're all affected in some way by people who have served our country. And, you know, to be able to maybe do $5 or, you know, $10, whatever it
0: might
1: be.
0: Yeah, whatever you can give.
1: Every single little bit helps and just does really tremendous things for our veterans.
0: If you got kids, this is a great teachable moment with them. Show you how, you know, how you can give and how you can, you know, your hard-earned money you can put towards a really good cause. So we encourage you all to do so. Again, text the word dog, D-O-G, to 312-946-4995. I do want to shout out Pam Hauser, who has donated over $100 towards our cause already.
1: Thank you, Pam.
0: Thank you so much, Pam.
1: We appreciate it.
0: Cannot thank you enough. It's just great. And it's like, we care obviously about our, you know, the men and women who serve this country and who have already served this country. But also, we just love dogs around here, right? Like, I mean, like, I just think about my dog and just how she's the best in the absolute world.
1: Well, I think Butch, my dog, is the best in the absolute world.
0: Well, maybe the second best for sure. Yeah.
1: No, we know first is the worst.
0: Okay.
1: Second is
0: that's
1: the best.
0: That's not how this works here.
1: Thank you for confirming that. I really appreciate it.
0: Wow, you're hating on dogs, Mel, huh?
1: No, I just love my dog.
0: Okay. Well, you know what? Why don't we do this? In today's Melissa versus Austin, why don't we debate whose dog is better?
1: Fine. Let's debate it. Melissa's, this is going to be easy.
0: Melissa's dog, Butch, or my dog, Coop. We will debate it coming up next right here on Melissa and Austin.

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0: Today's Melissa versus Austin is going to be rough.
1: I'm already tired of that joke.
0: Okay, all right. In honor of Melissa and Austin's Get a Vet a Dog this week, we thought we would debate whose dog is better, Melissa's sweet dog Butch?
2: Yeah.
0: Or my even sweeter dog, Koopy? We brought in our producer, Kyle, who is really kind of like the dog expert amongst the three of us.
1: Thank you.
0: In to mediate this fight. Kyle, you lay out the ground rules for us?
1: Very simple. Each of you have 30 seconds to make your argument on why your dog is better. And then myself and the text line to 312-946-4995 will make the final decision. But in the meantime, if you would like to donate to our Get a Vet a Dog campaign, make sure you text DOG, D-O-G, to 312-946-4995, and we can get a local vet the service dog they need. Now, Melissa, you won the pre-show coin flip. Would you like to go first or second?
2: I would like to go second, because first is the worst.
1: Some have said that. So, Austin, are you ready to debate why Coop, your sweet, sweet dog, is better than Butch?
0: Yes, I am.
1: Okay, on your mark, get set, go.
0: Not saying my dog is better than Mel's. I'm just saying if this were a draft, Coop's Caleb Williams and going number one overall, and Butch is going to get a training camp invite. Coop's an 11-pound Cocker Spaniel who somehow looks like the mix from Disney's Robin Hood.
2: Hey!
0: Everyone is obsessed with that fox. Butch merely looks like a black version of the dog from Disney's The Shaggy Dog, and that dog was a nuisance. My dog gives main character energy, which fits because she was named after Marissa Cooper in the OC, RIP in peace, 20 years ago yesterday. What's Butch named after? Melissa's personality in middle school? Lastly, and most importantly, Coop doesn't bring home 9 weeks worth of fleas.
1: Three,
0: Butch is
1: two,
0: nice just because all dogs are, but one. Coop is Walter Payton while Butch is courtesiness.
2: Butch, what?
1: I did get the Bears reference there. It felt like you spent a little bit too much time bashing as opposed to hyping up your dog, so I don't know if I love that. Melissa, you now have 30 seconds to make your case on why Butch is a better dog than Coop. Are you ready?
2: I am ready. Woof!
0: Okay.
1: I did not That's like that. Not, That's already that a point against mine. You. Yeah, on your mark. Get set. Go.
2: This is all about Butch. Black has a very distinguished white little beard, and when he eats, it's something of color. It just turns all these different colors. It's so cute. He wants to cuddle all the time. That's all he cares about. If you walk up to him, he flips over, and he lays on his back, and all he wants is belly rubs, and he even does that to strangers. All he wants to do is play fetch. He even brings the ball back, and he drops it right at your feet. It's so cute.
1: 10 seconds.
2: He rolls on his back all the time, and then he just looks at you with these eyes like he loves you so much. He gets excited to see kids. He tells you when it's dinner time.
1: Three,
2: he has a little throat gurgle,
1: two,
2: and he goes,
1: Your sounds today are just weird.
0: Yeah, there's way too many sound effects.
2: Well, that was a Butch sound.
0: Mel literally just described every dog ever.
2: Dog does that. Not all dogs are. I wasn't finished.
1: Well, I'm ready to make my decision.
0: All right.
1: In the case of Melissa versus Austin, which dog is better, Coop or Goobie. Butch? Goobie. I gotta go with
2: Butchie.
1: Melissa!
2: Thank
1: Once
2: you
1: again,
2: so much.
1: Austin, you can't go with the bashing routine. And plus, Butchie's so cute.
2: He is so cute.
1: Maybe you should have talked about the eyes a little bit.

0: Man, you guys are the best. We did it. 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And Laura who donated $100 from Spud the Bull and Laura. Laura, we remember you. 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
1: Oh, thank you so much for that, too.
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1: Thanks, Jackie. 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

0: All week we are trying to raise money for America's Vet Dogs to try and get a vet a dog. Here with Melissa and Austin, we do every time this year in May for Military Appreciation Month. And joining us right now is Joe Worley. His first service dog, Benjamin, who's a golden retriever, really helped him in his story. But also, Joe, correct me if I'm wrong, you attended the first on-campus America's Vet Dog class back in October of 2008.
1: I absolutely did. And what's funny about that is they didn't tell me it was the first on-campus class. I guess they didn't want me to think they didn't have a clue what they were doing. But they did.
2: How did it go, though?
1: You know what? It was a really cool sort of meeting of the minds. A lot of military people from different ages and different wars and different life experiences. And anytime you can spread the amount of people that you're connected to, I think it's really good. You add in dogs and you've got just a recipe for making people feel like they're learning something worthwhile. It was really a great experience.
0: And your first service dog, Benjamin, has since retired. And now you've got not just a second, but you've been all the way on to your third service dog.
1: That is correct. I'm on my third service dog. He's laying there giving me eyeballs right now, trying to pretend like I didn't feed him. I did.
2: What would you say about the organization and why it's so important to you and a lot of other vets?
1: You know, what's interesting is I fell in love with America's Vet Dogs through the people before the dogs. It's a lot of really incredible people whose hearts are all in the right place and giving me an opportunity to take my bad Legos I've stepped on in my life and make something out of it. America's Vet Dogs gives me something to where, as a corpsman, I was a corpsman with 2-1 Marines, went over to Fallujah in 2004. And I wanted to be a medic again. I wanted to be a corpsman. I want to take care of veterans. It's what's in my heart. And this organization does exactly that.
2: Did you realize ahead of time how much the dog was going to change your life?
1: I had zero clue. I'll be honest with you. I put an application in for a dog for all the wrong reasons. I grew up watching like Benji and Lassie and Wishbone. And I was like, I wanted a truck dog that could go anywhere. And getting my first dog changed my life. Plus, it's sneaky therapy. Everybody loves a dog.
0: Joe, if you could say one thing to someone who's maybe considering donating to America's Vet Dogs, what would you say?
1: I would definitely say that this is an organization that when you give to this organization, you are affecting someone's, not just their life, but their entire family. This program is a huge reason why my marriage stayed together. I needed help that I didn't know how to get. And my story is nothing compared. I mean, we know people whose lives have been saved. And a lot of it is just a shift in perspective. It's not the dog. The dog can't fix everything, but the dog can show you what's important.
2: I don't think people realize, and even the veterans realize, like, how important it is or how much these dogs can change a life. And so many veterans have also said that of all the organizations out there, this is one of their all-time favorites because they are so invested in the veterans, even after the dog is delivered. And you probably know that personally because you're a liaison with them.
1: Yeah, I know for me personally, most of my best friends are through this organization, and many of them are civilian. It's just people who want to take care of other veterans and take care of veterans as a whole. And I would say that if it wasn't for people who sent in $10, $20, $30, this program wouldn't exist. Your impact is massive.
0: Joe Worley, a Marine and one of the first veterans to attend at America's Vet Dogs on campus class in 08. 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
1: Fingernail polish, but make it techie. 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I'm going to tell you all about this in just a few.

0: Katie and Company.
1: Ladies, you know, there is nothing worse than you go to get your nails done, you pick a color, and then 12 hours later, you hate that color. And for guys who are listening, I feel like the equivalent of this for you is maybe like getting a haircut that's just too short because there's nothing you can do but wait. However, at the Consumer Electronics Show this year in Las Vegas, a company called iPolish debuted new smart nails. Yes, smart nails that you press on, and then you use electrochromic technology that can instantly change the color of your nail via a mobile app and a handheld like magic wand, which eliminates traditional polish and creates these like on-demand manicures basically with over 400 colors. Starter kits for this cost around $95. And I feel like, honestly, if this works, it would be such a good investment. I'm very intrigued.

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1: You ever look in the mirror and you just go, am I okay? Or just when you're singing Megan Maroney. Yeah, and you're singing, okay. Just when that's okay too. You don't sing Megan Maroney, you perform Megan Maroney. You'll do it at her concert at the United Center. It's Scotty. I have those tickets for you all week at 4:30 here on US 99.

I am reading a really good book that, like, I'm going to finish it today, and I'm already feeling sad because, yes, I want to finish it. I want to know what happens, but I also, I don't really want it to be over.

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1: Just when you think that you have heard it all, screen time coaches are now available to help people cut down on their screen time, which I agree with you. It does. It sounds so over the top and insane. It is. But also, we know the phones are addicting. Like, they're super addicting. I also think it's like with breaking any habit, like having someone to hold you accountable always helps. And this is just one of the latest resources that people and parents are using to cut down on screen time. Like, landlines are coming back in style. That's huge right now. A few months ago, there was a viral story about the $8,000 one-week digital detox camp you could send your kid to. It's just, what a wild point in history we're at right now.

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Like, today I saw a life-size motorcycle made out of wicker. 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

You ever look in the mirror and you just go, am I okay? Or just when you're singing Megan Maroney. Yeah, and you're singing, okay. Just when that's okay too. You don't sing Megan Maroney, you perform Megan Maroney. You'll do it at her concert at the United Center. It's Scotty. I have those tickets for you all week at 4:30 here on US 99. Jagman.

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Pizza rolls. I felt like I was in high school again. And also, before you even ask, like, of course it burnt my tongue.

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1: Is handwriting disappearing? I'm reading this story right now, and it is kind of crazy. Talking about this more in just a few. 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

0: Katie and Company.
1: Today just so happens to be National Handwriting Day, and I thought this was so interesting. So in a world of screens, typing, and voice to text, are we losing the ability to write by hand? So a new assessment says that up to 33% of students struggle to achieve competency in basic handwriting. It is crazy how much we don't write by hand like at all anymore. Anytime I try to journal, I can barely make it to like half a page where my hand starts to hurt. And then I think about how we used to write entire papers by hand in cursive. And like, it's insane to me that now they don't even teach cursive. Anymore. Kids can't even read it. And the only thing exciting about that is like, oh, now I get to be a grandma who maybe like knows an ancient language.

0: 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And Melissa and Austin, they have for you tomorrow morning, The Great at 8, right here on US 99.
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If you are on TikTok, oh my God, have you seen the videos of the woman Courtney Cook who just shows what she's eating for lunch, but it's always something crazy? 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

You ever look in the mirror and you just go, am I okay? Or just when you're singing Megan Maroney. Yeah, you say, okay. Just when that's okay, too. You don't sing Megan Maroney. You perform Megan Maroney. You'll do it at her concert at the United Center. It's Scotty. 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
1: Why is hot water going viral? And yes, I said hot water. Talking about this more in just a few.

0: Katie and Company.
1: You know, one day to the next, you really don't know what will be the next big trending thing. Currently, it's hot water. Like literally, the hot water trend is going viral on TikTok, as in people are rediscovering the benefits of a simple, warm beverage. I saw one video that said, if you get bloated, hot water. Period cramps, hot water. If you're a naturally cold person, hot water. If you got bad skin, hot water. First thing in the morning when you wake up, hot water and your life will change. I mean, will it? One Chinese medicine practitioner did say, though, that the difference between hot and cold beverages is when you have something that's cold, your body's got to work harder to increase the internal temperature to be able to digest it, which I have heard that before. Drinking hot water, warm beverages, you may notice a more calm feeling in the belly and find that that makes you feel less full or bloated. I mean, I think it makes sense. I don't know. I feel like TikTok can convince me that any beauty or wellness trend works

Have you heard about Melissa and Austin's Give a Vet a Dog? Let's raise enough money to pair a service dog with a local veteran. You can donate right now at vetdogs.org/US99.

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He's like, what the heck did you give this dog? And I'm like, dude, they come that way. I think he thought I made up the zoomies.

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You ever look in the mirror and you just go, am I okay? Or just when you're singing Megan Maroney. Yeah, you're singing, okay. Just when that's okay, too. You don't sing Megan Maroney, you perform Megan Maroney. You'll do it at her concert at the United Center. It's Scotty. I have those tickets for you all week at 4:30 here on US 99. I don't

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3: 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On the way, we're going to talk about how he's been recording a new album. I'm going to see what I can get him to tell us about this. But first, we're going to play this one for you. It's Tucker's number one, Wind Up Missing You, on the Superstar Power Hour.

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1: Tucker Wetmore is here this week hanging out with us, and you just spent a huge chunk of time overseas on the Burnett World Tour. And I know while you were there, you were kind of crisscrossing the globe, but also recording some music abroad for the next album. What can you say about that?
2: Not much right now.
1: Yeah. Under lock and key.
2: It is done. We finished recording it. So we spent 6 days out in Switzerland, and I put vocals on 11 songs in 5 days.
1: Oh my gosh.
2: A lot. I was so tired.
1: I bet you were.
2: But we did that, and so we finished recording the record. Now it's getting mixed and mastered and getting all the buttons, you know, making sure they're all in the right places. And it's coming along.
1: That's awesome.
2: It feels so good, Katie. It feels, I don't know.
1: Wait, I want you to say more about this. We will continue this in just a few minutes. Tucker Wetmore is here hanging out on the Superstar Power Hour. Don't go anywhere.

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1: Tucker Wetmore is here keeping us company, and you have been very busy working on a new album, and you were just telling me that you're, like, really excited about this. Say more.
2: This is going to sound super cliche because I feel like everybody says this, but I truly mean it when I say it's just, it is different, you know, and I'm not. I feel like in the first record, I was, you know, okay, what is this? What is that? What is, you know, what is country, you know, and kind of, but now I'm implementing all of my influences. So, like, I brought all the walls down on this record when it came to, like, my creative side of my brain. Okay, what do I enjoy listening to? How can I implement what makes me love music into my music? And, you know, between guitar tones or drum tones or, you know, licks or whatever it is, and, like, just different parts and even melodies too. It's just I love all music, and I don't think it should be put in a box ever. You know, I don't think it should just be, oh, this is that. Well, obviously we got different genres, but it's okay to implement music when in parts of music that needs it or wants it, you know, or just feels right, it feels right.
1: For sure. And you should be making music that you love to play. Like, you're the one who has to get up and sing these songs every night. So, like, you want to enjoy it. And I feel like that's what I'm excited about hearing you talk about this, is that, like, you're going to have so much fun with it. And then in turn, we all will, too.
2: I hope so. I am a little nervous for the world to hear.
1: You are?
2: Just because it is different. And it's something I haven't really heard before.
1: Well, that makes me even more excited to hear it. Tucker Wetmore is here hanging out on the Superstar Power Hour. Here's his latest song. 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

0: 90 minutes of nonstop country. Hey, it's Scotty. I got to catch up with that guy, Jordan Davis, this weekend at the ACM Awards, and he is fully stoked to come back to Windy City Smokeout.
1: You're coming to freaking Smokeout.
2: Dude, you do not understand how excited I am. Like,
1: tell me, put it into words.
2: Chicago has always been top spots for me.
1: Yeah.
2: Joe's on weed, then going to Rosemont, and then so, I've opened for Smokeout before, so like now to be headlining it.
1: I think last time you were at Smokeout, I think you had one kid, maybe two, right?
2: Yeah.
1: It was only one, but I do remember you, it was just when World Spins Around came out, and your wife and your child were sitting on the side stage. I get chills saying it because I was watching you sing that, and then there was a moment, and it probably is all blurry, but I remember you looking back at them during that song.
2: Oh, dude.
1: And I was like, as a dad, I'm like, oh, come on.
2: Well, I mean, like, too, I think my wife knows how she loves Chicago, and she knows how much it means to me, so, and we're bringing the whole fam up again, so,
1: awesome.
2: Like, they don't miss a chance.
1: All of them?
2: Oh, yeah, they're
1: the
2: all
1: whole,
2: coming.
1: Oh,
2: yeah.
1: Life is different now.
2: I know, man.
1: I always joke with turn this truck around, and I'm like, you know, with that many kids, at some point, you're saying it differently. You're saying, I will turn this truck around.
2: Yeah, 100%. It becomes anger.
1: Yeah, at that point.
2: Or I'm going to turn this minivan around.
0: That's Jordan Davis talking about getting ready to come to Smokeout. 90 minutes of nonstop country. Another guy that not only has played Smokeout, but also had just played with Jordan Davis on the stage at the ACM Awards. Thomas Rhett coming up in a few minutes. And how to get those tickets to see Megan Maroney, another Smokeout alum. 10 minutes away.

0: day is going to fly by more while you stream US 99. 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
1: Baby girl, you out your mind, you way too good for me. Thinking about the day we met, you could have just ignored me. Here I am, laying next to you, looking extra cute in the morning. Looking back all through the

Thomas Rhett brought the energy at the ACM Awards the other night with his performance with Jordan Davis. And both of those, not only Smoke Out alum, but Jordan Davis obviously going to be there this year. Another Smoke Out alum is Megan Maroney, who is coming back to town for 2 sold-out shows at the United Center. After 4 o'clock, I'm going to get you in to see Megan Maroney here on US 99, Chicago's

I talked about it yesterday. Tucker Wetmore is a guy who not only performed that song at the ACM Awards, but I've been talking from the beginning. Like, Tucker Wetmore is the next biggest stadium star to me. That's who he is to me. And he's on that trajectory. We'll see if I'm right or not. What I do know is that hopefully we can win this get all three, man. We got three trivia questions no one's been able to get for over 3 weeks. 5 minutes away, you'll have your shot. Bravo.

0: Man, just electric. Megan Maroney's going to be here, and I'll get you into those sold-out shows after 4 o'clock. Right now, let's see if we can get these three trivia questions knocked out. Now, we've been at these for about a little over 3 weeks now. So let's see if my man Justin Walker, a veteran of Get All 3, can take them on. Justin, are you ready to jump in?
1: Yes, sir.
0: All right, here we go. Question 1. Which U.S. president was in office during the Louisiana Purchase in 1803?
1: Thomas Jefferson.
0: Question 2. Which country is nicknamed the Land of the Rising Sun?
1: Japan.
0: All right, hang on right there. Question 3, two songs away, so just about 5 minutes. And if he doesn't get them, they're coming to you here on US 99, Chicago's country station. Thanks for hanging out on the Scotty K Show. Wow.

0: After all the big wins at the ACM Awards, Ella Langley actually gets a couple days off. Very unheard for her to have about another week off until, I think it's the 30th is her next show in Denver. And then she's pretty much playing a live show every couple days, whether it's the Morgan Wallen tour. She's doing the Ryman. She also has her Dandelion tour going as well. So busy, busy lady, but I'm glad she gets to catch her breath and hopefully celebrate all the ACM wins. Right now, let's see if we can celebrate a win on our own. We got Justin, who is going to take on, has been taking on all three trivia questions. And if he doesn't get all three, they're yours. You know how that goes. That's why it's called Get All Three. Justin, are you ready to jump back in?
1: Yes, sir.
0: And question three. This is the number one text to send someone that would cause them anxiety. What do you think that text is?
1: Can we talk?
0: All right. Justin, can we talk for a second, Justin?
1: Yes, sir.
0: You got two correct, my friend. Two correct.
1: Dang, you got me. You got me.
0: You weren't nervous enough when I said it, you know?
1: I was.
0: All right, hang on right there. Thanks, Justin.
1: I appreciate you. Have a good one.
0: That means you're up. 312-946-4995. 312-946-4995. Caller 17 while we're 90 minutes of not stopping.

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1: Austin, you mean running it back?
0: Nope. It's the return of Melissa and Austin's Get a Vet a Dog fundraiser.
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0: It's Melissa and Austin. I love a first cast when the water's glass and the line starts.

Chris and his excitement about coming back to Smoke Out just about less than an hour ago. You find all the interviews from the ACM Awards, too, at US99.com, going up as we speak. But also, somebody is going to release a cover of a song that I have been asking for a very, very long time. Also alum of Windy City Smokeout. Just after 4 o'clock, I'll fill you in on who this is. You're not going to want to miss this.

Chris Parmalee. So Bailey Zimmerman is about to release a version of a song that he's been singing live on tour, but has never recorded before in his life. And I've been begging for this for a long time. And he opens his show. I don't know if he opens his show, but he plays in his live show every single time. Miley Cyrus, The Climb. And on Friday, we are getting this.

have this feeling eventually that's going to lead to a Miley Cyrus collaboration, taking Bailey to another level of stardom that he's already been climbing so fast. Here he is now with his latest Chevy Silverado. Why is it called that? You'll hear now on US 90.

90 minutes of nonstop country. Morgan Wallen obviously coming to Soldier Field. And those tickets are still available. Not very cheap anywhere except for free tomorrow morning with Melissa and Austin. Same with this woman, Megan Maroney. Sold out shows at the United Center. You're about 10 minutes away from me giving you the

0: When you're on the job, so are we. I guess that kind of makes us coworkers. Thanks for having us on at work.
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You know, a lot of tours were announced just in the past couple of days, and one of the things we have coming up is McHenry Music Fest, right? That's in September. And it's Scotty, by the way. Hi. One of the people I was excited to see at McHenry Music Fest was Josh Ross. And all of a sudden, his name disappeared from the bill. And I was like, what the heck? Why isn't he on that show anymore? He was supposed to be playing with Cameron Marlowe and Kane Brown on that Friday. And so he was replaced by Averyanna, who is one of my favorites, so I'm happy about that. But I didn't know what happened to Josh Ross. And then the announcement came down of the tour that he will be joining Dan and Shay. So on September 11th, when he was supposed to be playing McHenry Music Fest, he's going to kick off the Dan and Shay tour. But we'll be here in Tinley Park the next night on September 12th with Dan and Shay. You'll hear him sing this song live. Here's Josh Ross with Hate How You Look. Next thing we do are your Megan Maroney tickets on US 99.

0: Kelsea Ballerini, shouted out by Ella Langley and so many other women in country music, because she's somebody that's always been there to lift each other up as far as having women helping women, right? And that's something we've seen come to the forefront with everybody from Lainey to Miranda and down the line back to Reba and Dolly, right? So the other woman that has talked about the same kind of uplifting is Megan Maroney. She is coming to the United Center. Let's get you in. 312-946-4995.
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0: Langley is making history after already, she had 7 ACM wins the other night. She also is now spending week number 10 at the top of the Billboard charts with that song, which is just wild. And by the way, number 2 is also Ella Langley with Be Her, her other song. So it's cool to see the women just dominating country music. Megan Maroney is another one of them dominating, and I think this tour is just going to be phenomenal with Cloud 9. So let's get you in. Thanks to Advent. 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
1: The Scotty K Show.
0: Lauren, just getting off work. What do you do for work?
2: I am a train manager.
0: A train manager?
2: Yeah.
0: That's cool. What kind of train?
2: I teach staff on like CPR and first aid.
0: Oh, like train? I was like, the Metro?
2: Yeah, training. Like training. No, definitely not.
0: The training manager. That makes more sense.
2: Training manager, yeah.
0: All right, well, someone needs to train me on how to understand what the heck that is. But in the meantime, you're going to go see Megan Maroney. Congratulations.
2: Oh, thank you so much.
0: The sold out shows at the United Center, but you don't have to worry about that. So you're going to go in. The other thing that's going to happen right now is you're going to become my co-host for the next 2 minutes. So I got 3 stories in front of me. You are going to tell me which story we're going to talk about more by just the headline. Sound good to you?
2: Yeah, sounds great.
0: All right. So the first headline is, it's raining hamburger buns. You want to know what that means or move on to the next story?
2: Let's do the next story.
0: TSA wants people to bring as many rotisserie chickens on a plane as they can. You want to move on? You want to know about that or move on?
2: Let's do the third one.
0: Third one is about the restaurant Sizzler. Have you ever gone to Sizzler when you were younger?
2: No.
0: Okay, so I don't know how old you are, but Sizzler hasn't been around here in a long time. I remember going as a kid. It is, by the way, if you don't know what Sizzler is like an old steakhouse / buffet that is a family chain that we used to go to all the time. It was very affordable. And they had like a 99-cent kids buffet that we would lie about our age so we can get it. And we just crush the chicken fingers and macaroni and cheese and grilled cheese sandwiches and all of it. But they haven't been around for a while. They had more than 700 locations across the country, and now it's just 74. But they have a new CEO that said they are going to try and bring back Sizzler.
2: Oh, wow.
0: Yeah, which I guess isn't a big deal to you because you don't have the nostalgia that I'm feeling right now. So
2: no, and I have no idea what it is.
0: Well, Google Sizzler for me and stop making me feel old. So you hold on. I'll get your tickets, and I'm going to go do something young.
2: Okay, thank you so much.
0: We're going to Blockbuster afterwards, kids. Hey, hang on right there. I'll get you your tickets, and we'll do them again tomorrow at 4:30 here at US 99, Chicago's Country Station. Where's my Atari?

0: funny, they know what's going on, and they're Chicago.
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0: I'll give you the good news of the story. Lauren in Villa Park, you're going to try and guess the bad.
8: Okay.
0: All right, so the good news of the story is that there's a woman whose boyfriend's birthday was coming up, and he decided, you know what? Or she decided, I'm going to get him this awesome custom cake. About $600 it cost. So that's a big, expensive cake. But she did. She got him a custom birthday cake. That's the good news. What do you think the bad news of that story is?
8: Probably the cake. Maybe she got the wrong cake.
0: That would be a expensive mistake, right? No, the bad news the bad news of the story is that the woman found out her boyfriend was cheating just before the birthday party. So she called the baker who made the custom cake. And it was $600 because it was big enough for 75 people. And she said she would pay them extra to have a video of them destroying the cake. And they did it. So instead of getting the custom cake, she got a video of them destroying the cake so she could show it to him.
8: Wow. Was it with his money or was it with hers?
0: That's a good question, because as I was reading that, I was like, why wouldn't you just take the cake and eat it without him?
8: Because it feels like a lose-lose if it's their own money.
0: That's a great
8: money.
0: That is a great point. I guess it was more important to her to see it destroyed, which, you know what?
8: Yeah.
0: I'm also here for that level of pettiness.
8: Yeah.
0: All right, hang on right there. The question you can't answer, 5 minutes away on US 99.

0: Grab those Morgan Wallen tickets at Soldier Field tomorrow morning with Melissa and Austin. Be the Nashville know-it-all. You get hooked up. It's Scotty. Let's get to the question you can't answer.
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0: Three of the most borrowed items in the U.S. are pens, lighters, and what's the third? Three of the most borrowed items in the U.S. are pens, lighters, and what do you think the third most borrowed item is? 312-946-4995. 312-946-4995. Three of the most borrowed items. Pens, lighters, and what? All right, get your guesses. And of course, the answer less than 10 minutes from right now on US 99.
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0: Scotty McCurry with Hootie the Blowfish. We'll all be at Smokeout. Scotty is also, it looks like, working with Josh Turner again on a collaboration. Could be something interesting. Maybe it happens. Maybe pops up at Smoke. I don't know. I'm not making any promises. It would just be cool. Let's get to the question you can't answer.
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0: All right, Rick, three of the most borrowed items in the U.S. are pens, lighters, and what?
2: Reading glasses.
0: A great guess. Not what I'm looking for. Thanks. What do you think it is, Jasmine?
3: I think the third most borrowed thing is going to be money.
0: Oh, that's a great answer. That's not the answer, but...
3: Oh, darn. It was my immediate thought.
0: By the way, can I borrow? Never mind. A pen. Right. That's what I was going to ask. A pen. What do you think it is, Carrie?
4: A phone charger.
0: Oh, solid answer. Not it, but thank you. Emily, what do you got for me?
5: I guess this is a dual answer, but vapes or cigarettes.
0: Oh, that's a good guess. That's not it. Can I bum a square, as they say? All right, Lori, what do you think it is?
6: Oh, I'm thinking it's your phone.
0: Oh, can I borrow your phone? Yeah, nobody really does that anymore, right? Because they're like, what if they scroll through my pictures? No, it's not the answer I'm looking for. The three most borrowed items in the U.S. are pens, lighters, and the third one is jumper cables.
6: No way. Well,
0: that's what they say.
6: Who jumps cars anymore? What are you talking about?
0: Well, people with dead batteries. That's who jumps cars. If we're just being honest.

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Riley Green has talked, obviously, a lot about his number one singles that he has with Ella Langley. Two of them already, right? Making history in that sense. But Ella Langley also dropped another collaboration that's on his way to making history again with Morgan Wallen. Not only will they be in town, you'll get those tickets from Melissa and Austin tomorrow morning.

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There she is, Miss Ella Langley and Morgan Wallen. They'll be in town at Soldier Field for those sold-out shows. You get those tickets from Melissa and Austin tomorrow morning. Ella Langley walked away with five ACM awards last night, including the Female Artist of the Year. Now, somebody that she's very close with, obviously, and wrote Choosing Texas with, is Miranda Lambert, who holds a record. She's the most decorated ACM award winner in history. Over, I believe, 40 ACM nominations, but also she has 9 of them with that award that Ella Langley just won, which was Female Artist of the Year.

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Performing that song, Tucker Wetmore, at the ACM Awards in probably one of the tightest outfits I've ever seen him in. Good for him. Also, he took his mom as his date, who has been so important in his life. He even presented him with the ACM Award when they were in Europe on tour. And he's also coming to the Salt Shed this summer.

Chesney, no stranger to coming to Chicago playing Soldier Field. Last time we saw him, this woman, Megan Maroney, was opening for him. And now she is doing two sold-out shows at the United Center. Tomorrow I'll get you in. It's sold out, so I need to give you tickets, right? 4:30 tomorrow here on US.

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0: So Jordan Davis and I got to joke a little bit about that song when I caught up with him at the ACM Awards right before on Saturday. But we also talked about how stoked and truly excited he is to come and play Windy City Smokeout.
1: You're coming to freaking Smokeout.
2: Dude, you do not understand how excited I am. Like,
1: tell me, put it into words.
2: Chicago has always been top spots for me.
1: Yeah,
2: Joe's on Weed, then going to Rosemont, and then so I've opened for Smokeout before, so like now to be headlining it.
1: The I think last time you were at Smokeout, I think you had one kid, maybe two, right?
2: Yeah.
1: There was only one, but I do remember you. It was just when World Spins Around came out, and your wife and your child were sitting on the side stage. I get chills saying it because I was watching
2: awesome,
1: you sing
2: man.
1: That, and then there was a moment, and it probably is all blur for you, but I remember you looking back at them during that song.
2: Oh, dude.
1: And I was like, as a dad, I'm like, oh, come on.
2: Well, I mean, like, too, I think my wife knows how she loves Chicago, and she knows how much it means to me, so, and we're bringing the whole fam up again, so,
1: awesome.
2: Like, they don't miss a chance.
1: All of them?
2: Oh, yeah, they're all coming.
1: Life is different now with
2: I know, man.
1: I always joke with turn this truck around, and I'm like, you know, with that many kids, at some point, you're saying it differently. You're saying, I will turn this truck around.
2: Yeah, 100%. It becomes anger.
1: Yeah, at that point.
2: Or I'm going to turn this minivan around.
0: There you go. So Jordan Davis will be coming to Smokeout. Actually, the next five artists I play are all coming to town before September. This guy, Tyler Hubbard, will be coming at Smokeout and then again in September with Dan and Shay. So he's just stay here. It's US 99 with Park.

The latest from Russell Dickerson. Russell Dickerson's coming to Windy City Smokeout. I told you just a couple songs ago that five artists in a row are all coming to town before September. And this guy, Josh Ross, will be back with Dan and Shay September 12th playing Tinley Park. One more artist that's coming to town. Actually, two more. The next two. Jeez.

That's artist number 5 in a row that I have played so far that is coming to town. Shaboozy will be here in October at the Airgun Ballroom. This guy, Morgan Wallen, will obviously be here at Soldier Field. And you'll get those tickets with Melissa and Austin tomorrow morning on US 99.

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